Kayla Langley. It's called Be Her. What a night she had at the ACM Awards this weekend. She goes 7 for 7 in the 7 awards she was nominated for. Dina Carter, the birthday boy, John Party after Justin Moore.

0: will celebrate a birthday tomorrow. Now, this is the Girl Scouts of America doing this survey. So they surveyed girls ages 5 to 13 about AI assistants like Siri, Alexa, and ChatGPT. And these girls, 62% of them, see these chatbots as their friends. These friends are cooler, smarter, and funnier than their parents. The survey also found that over 50% of the girls prefer AI over the people who raised them when it comes to homework help, pop culture, and making them laugh.
1: Alzheimer's disease is often thought of only in terms of its later stages. A new campaign, This Is Alls, is helping share stories of people living with the earlier stages of the disease. Healthy Women CEO Beth Badalino shares more.
2: Alzheimer's is more than what we see in its later stages. 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
1: Here's your WCDQ 106.3 forecast. Lows of aloft around 56. Tonight, under cloudy skies with a slight chance for storms. Northwest winds 5 to 10 miles per hour. I'm meteorologist Jennifer Wojcicki. Right now, 76.
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0: Zach Top. It's called South of Sanity. Let's check some birthdays for the 19th of May. Country stars Shooter Jennings and Lainey Wilson are celebrating. So is Pete Townsend, Sam Smith, Kevin Garnett, Grace Jones, JoJo Siwa from YouTube fame, Michael Shea from Saturday Night Live also celebrating today. If it's your special day, happy birthday. I hope all your birthday wishes come true.
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6: Here's your WCDQ 106.3 forecast. Lows of aloft around 56. Tonight, under cloudy skies with a slight chance for storms. Northwest winds 5 to 10 miles per hour. I'm meteorologist Jennifer Wojcicki. Right now, 76.
7: 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After all.

0: Stephen Wilson Jr. with his new track called Gary. Hello, my name is John Glenn. Now, half birthdays are a thing. They're all over social media with half cakes, cards, candles, and some restaurants and stores. If you sign up for their loyalty program, not only do they send you something on your birthday, but they're starting to send something on your half birthday, too. So half birthdays are becoming a thing. Embrace it. Another opportunity to celebrate you.
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Corey Kent, Co Wetzel, it's called Rocky Mountain Low. That kicks off another hour of country music. My name is John Glenn. We do need to wish country music family members Shooter Jennings and Lainey Wilson happy birthday today. And of course, if you're celebrating a birthday today, I hope you're having a wonderful day. John Morgan with the new one called Kid Myself after Luke Combs.

New music from John Morgan. It's called Kid Myself. Jordan Davis and Kenny Chesney coming up here in just a moment. And we are 33 days away from Father's Day. Father's Day is Sunday, June 21st. To get you ready for Father's Day, here is another Father's Day dad joke. Those who get too big for their britches will be

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1: Here's your WCDQ 106.3 forecast. Lows of aloft around 56. Tonight, under cloudy skies with a slight chance for storms. Northwest winds 5 to 10 miles per hour. I'm meteorologist Jennifer Wojcicki. Right now, it's 73 degrees.
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0: Chris Jansen with the new one called Me and a Beer. Hello, my name is John Glenn. Now, the government has released stats on the most common first names in America based on data collected during the census in 2020. The top 10 names. At number one, Michael, John, James, David, Robert. They round out the top five. At number six is William. Mary is seven. Maria, eight. Daniel, nine. Joseph, 10. Those are the most popular names in the U.S., according to the census back in 2020.
1: Courage, honor, resilience. These are just some of the traits that each U.S. veteran possesses. This Memorial Day and every day, Burkhart Funeral Home reflects on the warriors who fought to preserve our liberty with these qualities. Burkhart Funeral Home is proud to sponsor this message.
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9: Here's your WCDQ 106.3 forecast. Lows level off around 56. Tonight, under cloudy skies, with a slight chance for storms, northwest winds 5 to 10 miles per hour. I'm meteorologist Jennifer Wojcicki. Right now, it's 73 degrees.
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0: Kane Brown, that's his new one called Woman. Let's check some entertainment history for the 19th of May. On television, we saw Glee for the first time, the 19th of May, 2009. Movies, oh, one of my favorites, Roadhouse. It made its debut on this day, 1989. There was a double feature, Die Hard with a Vengeance, number 3 in that franchise. Braveheart for Mel Gibson, 19th of May, 1995 for both of those movies. Star Wars The Phantom Menace debuted in 1999. Shrek 2 in 2004. Star Wars Revenge of the Sith, it debuted on this day, 2005. The Da Vinci Code with Tom Hanks, 2006. And Alien Covenant, this is number 5 in that franchise. It debuted the 19th of May, 2017. That's entertainment history.
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Scotty McCreary with Bottle Rockets. Hello, my name is John Glenn. This next collaboration is called MacArthur. In order of appearance, we get Tim McGraw, Eric Church, Hardy, and Morgan Wallen.

0: Cody Johnson, that's his latest, called The Fall. That's on his brand new album, Leather. Cody Johnson had a huge night Sunday on the ACM Awards. He won the Male Artist of the Year, and he also won Entertainer of the Year. Cody Johnson in his latest there, called The Fall. Dierks Bentley, Jason Aldean, the new artist Zach John King, straight ahead.
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4: Here's your WCDQ 106.3 forecast. Lows of aloft around 56. Tonight, under cloudy skies with a slight chance for storms. Northwest winds 5 to 10 miles per hour. I'm meteorologist Jennifer Wojcicki. Right now, it's 71 degrees.
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0: Zach John King with Get to Drinkin'. These famous folks celebrating birthdays today. It's the 19th of May. Shooter Jennings and Lainey Wilson are celebrating birthdays. So is Pete Townsend. Sam Smith, NBA legend Kevin Garnett, model Grace Jones, JoJo Siwa, YouTube influencer also celebrating, and he's the Weekend Update host on Saturday Night Live, Michael Che. If it's your special day today, happy birthday. I hope all your birthday wishes come true.
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7: Here's your WCDQ 106.3 forecast. Lows of aloft around 56. Tonight, under cloudy skies, with a slight chance for storms. Northwest winds, 5 to 10 miles per hour. I'm meteorologist Jennifer Wojcicki. Right now, it's 71 degrees.
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0: Her self-titled CD, Ashley Cook, will be in our hands the 14th of August. Ashley Cook with a brand new track. My name is John Glenn. Thank you for being here. More country music on the horizon.
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Tucker Wetmore with his latest called Brunette. Tucker Wetmore, the new male artist of the year for the ACMs. Here's something I learned this weekend. Jelly Roll is singing the theme for the new American Gladiators reboot on Netflix. Here's Jelly with Heart of Stone.

0: the duo Low Cash and their brand new song called Wrong Heart. My name is John Glenn. Father's Day is 33 days away. Father's Day is Sunday, June 21st. In honor of Father's Day, here is a dad joke. Those who get too big for their britches will be exposed in the end.
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6: Here's your WCDQ 106.3 forecast. Cloudy skies expected overnight with a slight chance for storms. Lows around 56, winds out of the northwest 8 to 15 miles per hour. I'm meteorologist Jennifer Wojcicki. Right now, 69.
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0: Luke Combs, it's called Be By You. That is brand new music from him. Last weekend, Luke Combs received an honorary degree in music from Appalachian State University. When he left the campus, he was 21 credits short of a degree. He has gone on to be one of the biggest stars in country music, and they gave him that honorary degree recently. Congrats to Luke Combs. Dasha, Bailey Zimmerman, Toby Keith Music headed this way.
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11: Here's your WCDQ 106.3 forecast. Cloudy skies expected overnight with a slight chance for storms. Lows around 56, winds out of the northwest, 8 to 15 miles per hour. I'm meteorologist Jennifer Wojcicki. Right now, 69.
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0: That's the latest from Ian Munsick. It is Love is Blind on Pickle Jar Up All Night. So we're still basking in the glow of the ACMs. We would love to hear from you. What was your favorite moment? Give us a call, 615-690-0000. Leave us a message. 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
1: Here's your WCDQ 106.3 forecast. Lows dip down to about 57. Overnight, under overcast skies, winds out of the north, 8 to 15 miles per hour. I'm meteorologist Jennifer Wojcicki. Right now, 67.
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Pickle Jar up all night. It's Katie and Scott. Not only did he pull down Male Artist of the Year, he is now your reigning Entertainer of the Year for the ACMs. Totally well-deserved. Cody Johnson, It's the Fall. Oh, and the number one song this week, too.

0: That's the latest from Kevin Powers featuring Shaboozy. Okay, let's talk about Shania Twain finally getting to meet Shaboozy at the ACMs.
1: She said she wanted to.
0: She was very excited to meet him. I guess he's one of her favorite artists. And is it just me or was there some chemistry?
1: There was some flirting. And he didn't know what to do. He looked lost.
0: I know.
1: Because, you know, she was kind of flirting.
0: She was like, can I call you Boozy? He's like, yes, ma'am.
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11: Here's your WCDQ 106.3 forecast. Lows dip down to about 57. Overnight, under overcast skies, winds out of the north, 8 to 15 miles per hour. I'm meteorologist Jennifer Wojcicki. Right now, 67.

0: Pickle Jar up all night. It's Katie and Scott. Oh, Katie, the Waymo strike again. It's Waymo Wednesday.
1: Waymo Wednesday.
0: Okay, so you have a Waymo story. Go ahead.
1: You know, I'm pro-Waymo. You're anti-Waymo. Last night, I had to pick some family members up from the Nashville soccer game, and it was an absolute cluster of cars and cops trying to direct traffic.
0: It's nuts down there.
1: I didn't know what to do, but the Waymo totally followed it all. Like, totally wasn't stressed out.
0: It did not do that in Atlanta. So the Atlanta residents are saying they're getting stuck in cul-de-sacs.
1: Oh, no.
0: Now, living in Atlanta, there is a lot of them, and it's just a lot of circular. They'll get stuck, and a bunch of them will get stuck, and they just drive in circles.
1: Okay, every time I think about Waymos, though, this song goes through my head. A Waymo, a Waymo.
0: Should I put the dad joke in there? I think I should.
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0: Pickle Jar up all night. It's Katie and Scott. Ella Langley won 5 awards at the ACMs and then dropped one in the press room.
1: As long as it wasn't on her toe.
0: It wasn't, but you could see it was like the little kid in her going, oh,
1: what have I done?
0: And all they did was just hand it back to her. At least it wasn't the glass ones like the CMAs.
1: Hey, coming up in less than 10, we're going to talk about Tom Brady's new career as a fashion model. That's right. Also, Chris Stapleton on the way and Luke Combs. Now it's Atlas. It's Pickle Jar up all night.

0: It's Pickle Jar up all night. Katie and Scott here. Have you heard of the term trauma dumping?
1: Yes, sadly I have.
0: Oh, yeah. It's excessive sharing of intense traumatic experiences. We got a letter from a listener who says they're dealing with this with a coworker. It just comes on unannounced, no warning. I have to say, you got to have boundaries around this because I do have a friend that does this to me. And I'm
1: so
0: getting to where I just don't pick the phone up and I feel so bad. But it's always like no warning, an hour-long conversation about everything that's going on in their life that's not right. And they just need to vent. And listen, I get that. I want to be a good friend. But I wish the conversation would start with, do you have time for this?
1: Well, and 95% of the stuff they talk about is self-induced.
0: Bingo.
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7: Here's your WCDQ 106.3 forecast. Lows dip down to about 57. Overnight, under overcast skies, winds out of the north, 8 to 15 miles per hour. I'm meteorologist Jennifer Wojcicki. Currently 65.
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Jacob Hackworth, that is called What Took You So Long. It's Pickle Jar Up All Night. I think one of my favorite ACM performances was Cody Johnson's version of Traveling Soldier. Mm-hmm. He just absolutely owned that stage. That was his night. Obviously it was Ella's night. On the male side, that was all Cody.

0: It's Pickle Jar up all night. You know, one thing we didn't talk about, because yesterday was our big ACM recap, but we're still, you know, we're still talking about it because it's...
1: We'll spend the week doing this.
0: Yeah, it's the latest news. I got really emotional when Shania pulled Tucker Wetmore's mother
1: right
0: on stage with her to just talk about how sweet it was that, you know, the mom got to tell Tucker, you won best new male artist. And Shania, when she said, I would give anything to have my mother around to support me like that, I got so choked up.
1: It's true, though. It's very true. And it was very sweet. You could see the look on his mom's face. Like, I'm standing on the stage at the ACMs. Shania Twain's hugging on me. My son won an award. I mean, that had to have been overwhelming.
0: Yes.
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9: The white flag is in the hands of Aaron Lycan. 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
3: Here's your WCDQ 106.3 forecast. Lows dip down to about 57. Overnight, under overcast skies, winds out of the north, 8 to 15 miles per hour. I'm meteorologist Jennifer Wojcicki. Currently, 65.

0: Pickle Jar up all night. It's Katie and Scott. You know, Katie, they're saying there's some breakthroughs in anxiety disorders.
1: Okay.
0: I mean, I'll be the first one to admit, I got anxiety. I think a lot of us share that. They said that we have low levels of choline.
1: Okay.
0: A nutrient needed for healthy brain function. But they said that they could work on this so it could back people off of having to have so much hard medication.
1: Yeah, that would be a good thing.
0: And they said it's probably one of the first things they found in years that will actually help with anxiety disorders. That is the number one most common mental health condition in the United States.
1: I'm very anxious about that.
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0: It's Pickle Jar Up All Night. If you've been listening to us for a while, you know how hard I've been geeking out on Jordan Davis and Thomas Rhett, Ain't a Bad Life.
1: A little.
0: Oh my God, I love that song so much. And when they performed it at the ACMs, I was jumping around my living room. I was so excited. It sounded so good. Here's Jordan Davis right now. This is Turn This Truck Around. It's Pickle Jar Up All Night.

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It's Pickle Jar Up All Night. Thank you for staying up all night with us. On the way, we got Alexandra Kay, some Kenny Chesney. Right now, it's Morgan Wallen. Don't we? Pickle Jar Up All Night.

0: Alexandra Kay on Pickle Jar Up All Night. We have a listener wanting to know, do you judge the person you're dating if they have bad texting grammar?
1: Yeah, a little bit. I'm not a big fan of the cut down words and all that sort of stuff where you have to kind of know. My son does that.
0: Yeah.
1: Oldest boy, not the 6-year-old. But yeah, he does that. And I'm going to have to go. And I always have to ask my ass, what is NGL?
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3: Here's your WCDQ 106.3 forecast. Lows dip down to about 57. Overnight, under cloudy skies, northerly winds 8 to 15 miles per hour. I'm meteorologist Jennifer Wojcicki. Currently, it's 61 degrees.
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Jason Aldean, Whiskey Drink. It is Pickle Jar up all night. Thanks for having the radio on. How about some Josh Ross right now? Hate How You Look. It's Pickle Jar up all night.

0: pickle jar up all night. We were talking a moment ago about bad texting grammar. And you're saying your son always likes to shorten stuff. And
1: he's
0: all NGL. Okay, not going to lie. I had to look it up.
1: Yeah,
0: it's not
1: going to
0: lie.
1: Yeah, it is.
0: Why do people do this? Do you know how long it took me to figure out the whole... If you know, you know. I'm like, what is it? Icka, nicka, nicka. What the hell are you talking about?
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10: Here's your WCDQ 106.3 forecast. Lows dip down to about 57. Overnight, under cloudy skies, northerly winds 8 to 15 miles per hour. I'm meteorologist Jennifer Wojcicki. Currently, it's 61 degrees.

0: Pickle Jar up all night. It's Katie and Scott. Katie, it is tick season around the country.
1: So we're going to have some TikTok?
0: That's right. It's TikTok time. Say that 10 times fast. Ooh, look at that. Okay, here's what you need to remember. This is going to save you a trip to the ER. Mm. Check your clothes. Remove your clothes, especially if you've been out in high weeds. Backpacking. Check everything. Take a shower. And take those clothes. Make sure you shake them out outside. Mm. Mirror check. Couldn't do that. I don't even want to do that to myself. Then that means I have to know that's what other people see. No, they said actually get in front of a full-length mirror and actually check. And also check the hidden spots. Kind of like what Brad Paisley was talking about.
1: Yeah, I want to check you for ticks.
0: Check you for ticks. Between the toes, belly button, and other spots.
1: Now I'm crawling.
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That's the number one song this week. Entertainer of the Year, Cody Johnson with The Fall. Coming up, we got Miranda Lambert, some Thomas Rhett and Jordan Davis with my favorite song, Ain't a Bad Life. Right now, it is the latest from Brantley Gilbert. It is Good Damn on Pickle Jar up all night.

forget gossip. This is the real Nashville news. Wow. Midnights never look this bright. It's Pickle Jar up all night. The night is young, and so are the hits.

0: worse.
1: I have one question. With all that talent, they still hired a band?
0: Yeah, I mean, you would think. I think maybe karaoke would have been fun.
1: Oh, that would have been fire.
0: But yeah, but of course, she was giving everybody the night off.
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8: Here's your WCDQ 106.3 forecast. Lows dip down to about 57. Overnight, under overcast skies, winds out of the north, 8 to 15 miles per hour. I'm meteorologist Jennifer Wojcicki. Currently, it's 60 degrees.
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Our Up All Night is on. Katie Cook, Scott Gaines, the best music, straight talk with artists, and all the Nashville news. It's Pickle Jar Up All Night. You bring the coffee, we'll bring the country. Who needs sleep when you got bangers this good?

0: Jason Aldean on Pickle Jar Up All Night. Jason's buddy Luke Bryan has announced his fall farm tour dates. So September 17th, he's going to be in Latrobe, Pennsylvania. September 18th, he'll be in Millersport, Ohio. And September 19th, he will be in Brookston, Indiana.
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10: Here's your WCDQ 106.3 forecast. Lows dip down to about 57. Overnight, under overcast skies, winds out of the north, 8 to 15 miles per hour. I'm meteorologist Jennifer Wojcicki. Currently, it's 60 degrees.

0: Pickle Jar up all night. It's Katie and Scott. What's kind of funny, you know, Nick Lachey and Jessica Simpson used to be married back in the day. Apparently, they ran into each other on a flight to Hawaii.
1: Must be nice.
0: Yeah, no kidding. But Nick said that Jessica was with her family, with her kids.
1: Yeah.
0: She was riding in first class, and the kids were back in coach. And, you know, before everybody starts getting twisted, if you got kids, you know, you said it best. Mama needs a break.
1: Mama needs a break. Take them worn nuts and a free drink. Listen, they're not going to run anywhere. They're stuck on a plane.
0: Yeah, they're not going anywhere. Let them go back there and annoy other people.
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0: That is our Pickle Jar Spotlight artist, Lucas Leon, with his new song, The Crazy Kind. Loving that one.
1: I do too.
0: All right, the queen of the ACMs, it's Miss Ella Langley now with Be Her.
1: I'm going to be singing this all day again.
0: Come on, Scott. He's waving his hands in the air.
2: I love it. If I had a lighter, I would. Katie won't let me smoke.

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It's Pickle Jar Up All Night. Thank you for staying up all night with us. On the way, we got some Parker McCollum, Russell Dickerson. This is Zach John King. It's Get to Drinkin', Pickle Jar Up All Night.

0: killing me. That is Parker McCollum. He had a big night at the ACMs.
1: He
0: won Album of the Year. He got to perform. And yet, with all of that, he still wonders if he deserves it all.
2: Yeah, I've performed several times at award shows. And every night that I've done it, I always stand out there and I'm in my head while I'm singing. I'm like, that's Chris Stapleton. That's George Strait. That's Miranda Lambert. The GOATs. Sing with Leanne Womack, country music royalty on national television. And if I did it seven nights a week for the rest of my life, I still don't think I would really feel like I belong with those people. So maybe just for a night, I do.
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2: Here's your WCDQ 106.3 forecast. Lows dip down to about 57. Overnight, under overcast skies, winds out of the north, 8 to 15 miles per hour. I'm meteorologist Jennifer Wojcicki. Right now, it's 59 degrees.
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ACM reigning entertainer of the year, and I'm sure he doesn't get tired of hearing that. Cody Johnson, it's Pickle Jar up all night. It's Katie and Scott keeping the music rolling. Chris Jansen, it's me and a beer.

0: That's Pickle Jar Spotlight artist Emmy Moyen with Prayer Requests. So this guy recently went viral for admitting that he had won millions in the lottery.
1: Okay.
0: Did not tell his family.
1: Oh?
0: Yeah, so he'd come home with fancy things, but he claimed he just got it in an estate sale, got this great deal. Now, according to the story, I don't think he was married with kids, so maybe it's not quite as bad as it sounds.
1: Okay.
0: His whole reason for this, he says there's so much pressure when you win the lottery from families and social circles, and that's what makes most lottery winners go broke. So he just stuck to keeping it boring. Listen, I could try to keep it a secret, but when I suddenly built a giant UFO-shaped house with a moat, yeah, I'd give myself away.
1: Mine would be a zoo. And I'm not lying. What, you know, there it wouldn't be totally known, but there'd be signs.
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11: Here's your WCDQ 106.3 forecast. Lows dip down to about 57. Overnight, under overcast skies, winds out of the north, 8 to 15 miles per hour. I'm meteorologist Jennifer Wojcicki. Right now, it's 59 degrees.

0: Ian Munsick. That's new stuff called Love is Blind. Pickle Jar up all night. All right, Katie, my six-year-old had his kindergarten graduation a few days ago.
1: Yay!
0: And there was a mom there that caused a little scuttlebutt, and let me tell you why. So we're all sitting in the classroom watching the kids graduate, and mom is wearing a sports bra and yoga pants.
1: That's it?
0: That's it.
1: At a six-year-old graduation.
0: At a graduation. Now, all the other parents are all dressed up. Now, I had the shorts and t-shirt on, but that's just a given. But do you think it's in bad taste to wear a sports bra and yoga pants to a six-year-old's graduation?
1: Honestly, yeah. Now, I'm not into body shaming, and I think if you've got a great body, I don't really mind the whole yoga pant thing is a trend. But to a kid's graduation, that's pushing it.
0: Even my wife said, in her defense, she has the body for it. She can wear it. I just don't think that was the right spot to wear it.
1: No. I think you're just mad because you were going to wear that.
0: You're right, but I wouldn't have chose the color of that sports bra.
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It's Pickle Jar Up All Night. Katie and Scott here. Good news for Ashley Cook fans. Her sophomore self-titled album will be out August 14th. We don't have too long to wait. Here she is right now. It's Ashley Cook, The Hell You Are. Yeah.

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0: Pete's Pickle Jar up all night. On the way, we've got Atlas, Russell Dickerson. Right now, it's the guy who I think had the coolest stage set at the ACM.
1: He did.
0: Right out of like 80s TNN. Ugh, I'm so here for it. It's Zach Topps, South of Sanity. Pickle Jar up all night.

0: Love that. What a cool voice. That is Atlas, Devil Ain't Done. Okay, I got a creepy story for you, Scott. This one's probably going to make your flesh crawl.
1: No. Good. I need one of those.
0: Now, I had heard of this before, but it really is a thing. Doctors are using maggots in their practice to eat dead flesh. So they won't touch live flesh, apparently. So if somebody's got a wound and it's, you know, getting all nasty and infected, they just put a bunch of maggots on there. Apparently it's painless, but I'm sorry. I'm going to have nightmares now for like a week.
1: There's no way. No, absolutely not.
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6: Here's your WCDQ 106.3 forecast. Slight chance of rain showers today, otherwise cloudy skies expected. Highs level off around 66. Northeast winds 8 to 15 miles per hour. I'm meteorologist Jennifer Wojcicki. Currently, it's 58 degrees.
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Pickle Jar up all night. It's Katie and Scott. I think he had one of the more interesting performances because he was out there on that center stage in the middle of the Coliseum that the ACMs. Plus, he was pretty excited. He won New Male Artist of the Year. Tucker Wetmore, it's Brunette.

0: Parker McCollum on Pickle Jar Up All Night. You and I haven't talked about the fact that Parker had Aubrey Sellers singing backup him. Now, of course, that's Leanne Womack's daughter.
1: Right.
0: And Leanne came out and sang with him as well. So
1: that
0: it was so
1: cool.
0: Special to get to see them on stage together. Aubrey's all over his album and Leanne's on there too. And of course, Leanne's husband is Frank Liddell, who produced the album. So total family affair. I was getting a little misty-eyed.
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10: Here's your WCDQ 106.3 forecast. Slight chance of rain showers today. Otherwise, cloudy skies expected. Highs level off around 66. Northeast winds 8 to 15 miles per hour. I'm meteorologist Jennifer Wojcicki. Currently, it's 58 degrees.

0: I love him. Jacob Hackworth. That's what took you so long. It's Pickle Jar up all night. Katie, would you be surprised the world thinks that as Americans, we eat really repulsive food?
1: Like what?
0: Okay, let me give you an example. All right. Pumpkin pie.
1: What? Who doesn't like pumpkin pie?
0: It says people just think pumpkin pie is actually gross. Okay squirrel. That just depends on where you're from. Meatloaf. Said it's disgusting. Boiled peanuts. Agreed. Classic PB&J. I don't like peanut butter jelly.
1: Not my favorite.
0: Yeah. Rocky Mountain oysters.
1: What?
0: Yeah, you know. If you know, you know. Banana croquettes.
1: What's that?
0: Never heard of this. Chunks of banana rolled in mayo.
1: Ooh.
0: And then crushed and chopped in peanuts.
1: Ooh.
0: Alligator tail. Heard of that. A garbage plate. I'm not making this up. Macaroni salad, home fries, 2 cheeseburger patties, meat sauce, ketchup, mustard, and onions.
1: That just sounds like a bachelor who doesn't know how to cook. Wait, no, I'm sorry, though. Scotland has haggis.
0: Yeah.
1: And that's nasty. That's like sheep's heart, liver, and lungs rolled up and like served in the stomach.
0: That's food made for a dare.
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0: Pickle Jar up all night. It's Katie and Scott. Of course, tomorrow we're still going to have more ACM stuff as we do all week this week. Angie Kay, a suffragette, will join us in studio. And we will see you tomorrow. Say bye, Katie.
1: Bye-bye.

Jason Aldean, how far does a goodbye go? Happy Wednesday, everybody. It's Scott Gaines. Thank you so much for hanging around. Okay, let's make a deal. I've got Megan Maroney on the way, Trace Atkins here in just a second, and let's kick it off with the brand new Luke Bryan. What do you say? Country, and she knows it. All right, let's get it going. Turn it up. Oh, and good morning, by the way.

0: Megan Maroney, that's Beautiful Things. I guess she's taken a little bit of a verbal beating online because people felt she should have been at the ACM Awards. She skipped the ACM Awards, even though she was the highest nominated. Now, here's what's odd. She was nominated 9 times and didn't win anything, and Ella picked up 5. So, I don't know. Maybe she just kind of read the tea leaves and said, you know what, I'd rather go to my best friend's wedding, which is what she did, but some people thought it was a little wrong for her to skip out. But, hey, listen, she knew it was going to be Ella's night. It was Cody's night on the men's side. I can kind of see where she's coming from.
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3: Good Wednesday morning. Here's a look at what's going on in Montgomery County for May 20th, 2026. All alumni of Alamo High School are invited to attend its 100th anniversary banquet on June 6th at 4:30. It'll be in the Alamo Firehouse, where music, food, and school trivial pursuit will light up the night. Attendees are also encouraged to dress in time period appropriate attire, but it's not required. Reservations can be sent to Elaine Melvin Weir at 521 East Wabash Avenue, Crawfordsville, Indiana, 47933. They can also be made by phone at 765-366-2560. Dinner is $15 per person. That's all for this morning. For more local news, you can pick up a copy of the Journal Review at Shore Local Convenience Store and check them out on the web at journalreview.com. You can also subscribe to them by calling their circulation department at 765-362-1200 from 7 a.m. till 4 p.m. I'm Curtis Prontstreet, reporting for Fork Broadcasting.
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10: Here's your WCDQ 106.3 forecast. Slight chance of rain showers today. Otherwise, cloudy skies expected. Highs level off around 66. Northeast winds 8 to 15 miles per hour. I'm meteorologist Jennifer Wojcicki. Currently, it's 58 degrees.
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0: Lauren Elena and Chase Matthew, All My Exes. Had a great visit with her last weekend in Vegas. And of course, if you watched the ACM Awards, you saw her get super emotional introducing the Dan and Shay song, Say So, because everybody was friends with the guy that that song was written about. And that man's name was Ben Vaughn. He was a big, big music supporter in the city of Nashville. And he was a publisher. He worked for Sony Music. And it's just a sad situation. And all the artists in Nashville knew who he was because he was such a music guy and he knew all of them. So it was very hard on a lot of them. And obviously that's why the song was written. But listen, just know this. You hear that song, you're not alone. Remember, it's 988. Dial that number if you need somebody to talk to. And that is always important. Remember, you can text that number, you can call that number, 988.
1: This is Randy Glenn from Calvary Baptist with your morning boost. Ecclesiastes chapter 4, verse 9. Two are better than one because they have a good reward. I think we can all agree that having $1 is good, but having two is better. A person may be good, but two is better. They're better in making work light. They're better in lifting in encouragement. They're better in defeating discouragement. And they are better standing together in tough times. Join together and make today a great day.
2: Mixed quiet markets following the Monday rally. This is Hoosier Ag Today. I'm Andy Eubank with the Tuesday Farm Market Review. And the

0: Final numbers from a back-and-forth day coming up. We'll begin, though, with market commentary, which I grabbed near the end of the session from Mike Castle at StoneX. Corn, soybeans, and wheat made an effort to work the high side and were quietly up early in the session. That has reversed, though, as you and I speak, Mike. And certainly as we look at reasons why the markets are doing what they're doing a day after a significant rally, crop progress, the planting progress issued on Monday must have something to do with that.
1: Oh, yeah. Got a fresh update from USDA after yesterday's close. Corn, nationally speaking, now 76% planted. Soybeans at 67%, both of which were 1% above the average expectation, and both of which are very, you know, comfortable. We got off to a record hot planting pace on the soybean side of things. Corn is right up there in the middle of the pack, matching last year ahead of average at this time. So overall, crops going into the ground very quickly. We are having a pretty wet week. I know just at my house here in KC, we've gotten 4 inches just in the last two nights. I think there's been some heavier totals in parts of Iowa, but most of the corn and beans in the heart of the Midwest are now in the ground, so it's really just the tail end of planting that would be at risk here of getting slowed down. But the reality is it's providing a great boost to soil moisture. You know, forecasts for the summer still look pretty favorable, not super threatening at this point. So overall, you know, amid a lack of fresh news, a lack of, you know, any confirmation from China's end, overall looking like, kind of taking a breather from yesterday's rally, focusing back on the supply side of the equation, which looks pretty favorable today.
0: What is your impression, speaking of China, of the numbers that the U.S. is talking about? And again, as you mentioned, we don't have confirmation of that from China. But if those numbers were to come through, how significant are they?
1: If those numbers were true, if they truly were going to commit to 25 million metric tons and in U.S. units, that's a little over 900 million bushels per year of soybeans for the next 3 years, and buy another 17 billion in ag products, it'd be extremely bullish. And I think that's why you saw the big jump there yesterday, everyone trying to look at, you know, kind of how that would line up to historicals. Just going back to 2010, that 17 billion figure would be the third largest over that span. It's significantly more than normal.
0: Mike Castle commentary there. Mike is senior commodities economist at StoneX.
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0: On the Hat Tuesday Market Review, final numbers. July corn, 475 and a quarter, down a penny and three quarters. September and December down fractionally. September ending at 481 and a half. Dece down just a quarter cent, 497 and three quarters. July beans, 3 and a half lower, 1209 and a half. November, though, up 2 cents, 1203. And July wheat up 2 3/4, 667. And a quarter. June live cattle picked up $1.17, going up to $254.55. And June lean hogs, $97.92. That was down 60 cents. I'm Andy Eubank with the Tuesday Market Review. 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
13: Here's your WCDQ 106.3 forecast. Slight chance of rain showers today. Otherwise, cloudy skies expected. Highs level off around 66. Northeast winds 8 to 15 miles per hour. I'm meteorologist Jennifer Wojcicki. Currently, it's 58 degrees.
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0: brand new Luke Combs. That's Be By You. He was in Green Bay, Wisconsin over the weekend. And I think it was the second night he had a lot of Packers. I even think the coach was out there. You know, it's when he has people come out and shotgun a beer with him. Yeah, good luck being able to beat him because you can't. But I think it's kind of funny when people get out there and think, oh, yeah, I can try. Try is all you're going to be able to do. You won't beat him.
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3: Drying down a bit as we move through midweek. I'm Chief Meteorologist Ryan Martin with Hoosier Ag Today's Indiana Farm Forecast. The frontal boundary that gave us all the water, it's now pushing off to the east and southeast. Now, there's definitely some cloud cover lingering in northern parts of the state and a couple of showers lingering through probably mid-morning down near the Ohio River. But high pressure expected to build in over Wisconsin and the UP over the next 12 hours or so, and that high pressure dome will give us good sunshine. We should be partly to mostly sunny by the time the sun goes down tonight in a large part of the state. Full sunshine for tomorrow. Friday, sun will be followed by increasing clouds. Moisture lifts up out of the Tennessee Valley into southern Indiana, likely mid-morning on Friday, and then continues to surge northward through the rest of the day. That'll give us rain and thunderstorms right on through the evening and maybe into early Saturday. We finally dry down a little bit better on Sunday, but definitely some moisture to start your Memorial Day weekend. I'm Ryan Martin.
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Look, moving on. Well, happy Wednesday to you. It's Scott Gaines. Thanks so much for hanging around. Brand new John Party's Boots Off on the way. Rascal Flats here in just a second. And Shaboozy and Jelly Roll get us going. It's Amen. Oh, good morning.

I love this story, and let me tell you why. They placed these colorful pianos around New York City so the public can play them. Now, it's a part of it like a nonprofit Sing for Hope. I love this thing because they do 25 pianos around the city. They put them in city parks and public spaces, and you're free to play them all the way through June 7th. Then they take the pianos and

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4: Good Wednesday morning. Here's a look at what's going on in Montgomery County for May 20th. 2026. All alumni of Alamo High School are invited to attend its 100th anniversary banquet on June 6th at 4:30. It'll be in the Alamo Firehouse, where music, food, and school trivial pursuit will light up the night. Attendees are also encouraged to dress in time period appropriate attire, but it's not required. Reservations can be sent to Elaine Melvin Weir at 521 East Wabash Avenue, Crawfordsville, Indiana 47933. They can also be made by phone at 765-366-2560. Dinner is $15 per person. That's all for this morning. For more local news, you can pick up a copy of the Journal Review at your local convenience store and check them out on the web at journalreview.com. You can also subscribe to them by calling their circulation department at 765-362-1200 from 7 a.m. till 4 p.m. I'm Curtis Broadstreet, reporting for Fork Broadcasting.
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3: Here's your WCDQ 106.3 forecast. Slight chance of rain showers today. Otherwise, cloudy skies expected. Highs level off around 66. Northeast winds 8 to 15 miles per hour. I'm meteorologist Jennifer Wojcicki. Currently, it's 58 degrees.
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0: Her name is Stella Lefty, and the name of that song is called Boston. Got a chance to meet her in Vegas last weekend at the ACM Awards. She's very sweet. I heard the whole story on how that song got started. She wrote the chorus and put it up online and was going out on a date with a guy, comes back, and it started getting hits. So she started trying to finish the song. She is a songwriter. She lives in Nashville. And before she knew it, she had like a runaway viral hit. And that's how that song got started. I think it's a great song. I think she's extremely talented. I cannot wait to hear what she does next.
1: This is Randy Glenn from Calvary Baptist with your morning boost. John chapter 15, verse 5. Without me, you can do nothing. Have you tried everything and still come up short? Do you still have marriage difficulties? Do you still have family difficulties? Do you still have addictions that you're trying to conquer? Do you still have unrest instead of peace? Just remember that we can do nothing without Christ, and make today a great day.
2: A new trade commitment from China. Indiana Ag students at North Miami High School make national headlines. I'm CJ Miller, and this is Hoosier Ag Today News. China has agreed to buy at least $17 billion a year in U.S. ag products. That's through 2028, and that's on top of earlier soybean deals. It signals a potential thaw in one of agriculture's most critical and volatile markets.
3: Well, on two major fronts, this is an incredible success.
2: That's Ted McKinney, CEO of NASDA, the National Association of State Departments of Agriculture.
3: First, setting aside the winds on specific commodities and things, is the fact that I think we're seeing more stability between China and the U.S., and that was a stated goal of both Xi Jinping and President Trump. And so if we can reach some point of detente, stability, that means the results that you've seen announced can continue.
2: Even as lower-cost competitors like Brazil expand their footprint, McKinney says that China's need for a reliable, diversified food supply keeps the door open for America's producers.
3: We mustn't get too hung up thinking that only Brazil will be a supplier to China. Do not forget that the only thing Mr. Xi Jinping likes less than the U.S. is to have a single source supply. So I think they've hedged their bet properly by saying, yes, the U.S. is still in on a source of many of our agricultural goods, and I hope we can sustain it.
2: Check out much more of my conversation with former ISDA director and Tipton County native Ted McKinney. Plus, check out the full story. It's at HoosierAgToday.com.
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2: Students from a small high school in northern Indiana are making national headlines after an unprecedented performance at one of the country's top ag science competitions. Greg Allen has more.
5: Students from North Miami Community Schools captured both the national championship and reserve national championship at the 75th Annual National Land and Range Judging Contest. Educators and contest organizers believe this may be the first time a single school has earned both first and second place overall in the same year. According to their coach, Jim Wildermuth,
6: quite a feat for these kids. We can't find written records of anybody doing that, but I know a retired teacher that I replaced has been there 37 or so years, and he doesn't remember ever seeing that happen.
5: More than 1,000 students from over 37 states competed in events focused on land evaluation, soil science, and environmental stewardship.
6: I think one of the keys was this group, it doesn't come easy to some of them academically, so they had to just really put in the extra time and effort and a lot of extra reps, and that paid off this year.
5: Wildermuth said the accomplishment highlights the strength of agricultural education programs in rural Indiana and the hard work of students dedicated to conservation and land management skills.
6: The 4-H and FFA programs are extremely important, especially in the leadership categories. You know, we use agriculture as the foundation to teach those skills like the leadership and the career development event. And I just think that really that is the most important part of our programs is developing those future leaders, no matter what field they go into.
2: Find the full story on our website, HoosierAgToday.com. I'm Greg Allen.
5: And I'm CJ Miller. Hoosier Ag Today, Indiana's Farm Network.
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17: Here's your WCDQ 106.3 forecast. Slight chance of rain showers today. Otherwise, cloudy skies expected. Highs level off around 66. Northeast winds 8 to 15 miles per hour. I'm meteorologist Jennifer Wojcicki. Currently, it's 58 degrees.
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0: Zach Top, that's South of Sanity. Travis Kelce bought Taylor Swift some opals, okay? Now, that is her favorite stone, but there's a whole story behind this. The opal collection belonged to Elizabeth Taylor. Now, there's a song on her new album called Elizabeth Taylor, and I guess she's been kind of obsessed with her and her movies. So Travis found out that they were selling her opal collection, which happens to be Taylor's favorite stone. It happens to be Travis's birthstone, so it kind of covered a whole lot of things. Well, the jeweler that was selling them saw Taylor wearing one of the pieces, and he knew it was such a one-of-a-kind that somebody in her camp had to have bought that. So congratulations, Travis, and what a really cool gift.
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5: This is Hoosier Ag Today's Wednesday Farm Market Preview. A big rally on Monday, back and forth, and near steady on Tuesday. Where do we go today? For that, we bring in Mike Castle at Stone X.
6: Yeah, it's definitely been a roller coaster few weeks, and especially these last few days in the wake of all this China announcement. So we're going to continue to be looking for any kind of sign from the Chinese side, any indication of them actually committing to these potential lofty purchase targets, certainly watching for flash sale announcements, anything like that. Other than that, obviously continuing to watch all these systems moving through, a pretty wet week, kind of slowing down planning, but longer term looking like it's going to improve growing prospects. And then again, shifting out to the wheat market, how much does that rain impact, or is it really just slowing down harvest? Nice to kind of get back into the growing season here.
5: Mike Castle there, and I'm Andy Eubank. Hoosier Ag Today, Indiana's Farm Network.
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Riley Green has written 6 songs on a brand new album that's going to be coming out a little later this year. He says it's all done, says he's very proud of it. Can't wait to hear it. Alexandra Kay, Straight for the Heart, is on the way. Rodney Atkins up in a second, and Justin Moore gets us going. It's Time's a Tickin'.

0: This is where, when Americans travel overseas and do something stupid, they deserve to be in jail. Well, here's what happened. Japanese officials said that two Americans were arrested for breaking in to punch the monkey's enclosure. Now, if you don't know who Punch the Monkey is, he's the one that was, like, turned away from his mom, and he had the stuffed monkey that was his friend until he found the girlfriend. Very, very sweet-looking monkey. Well, two Americans in their 20s will face multiple charges for trying to break in to Punch the Monkey's enclosure. They were, you know, caught and trapped, and yeah, I just think it's stupid. And now they're going to have to expand the viewing restriction area because of possible intrusions. They've had to put nets up and electrical fence, and it's just sad. And it's two Americans that go and ruin that for the Japanese people, who can be actually calm and go and look at a monkey and not have to go, hey, it'd be cool if I got down in there. Now they're going to be spending some jail time in Japan, where they belong, because it's just dumb. You're going to get caught. And I know they do that for clicks. I guarantee you that is on somebody's phone because they thought it would be funny. And now it's super serious.
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0: June 6th at 4:30. It'll be in the Alamo Firehouse, where music, food, and school trivial pursuit will light up the night. Attendees are also encouraged to dress in time period appropriate attire, but it's not required. Reservations can be sent to Elaine Melvin Weir at 521 East Wabash Avenue, Crawfordsville, Indiana, 47933. They can also be made by phone at 765-366-2560. Dinner is $15 per person. That's all for this morning. For more local news, you can pick up a copy of the Journal Review at your local convenience store and check them out on the web at journalreview.com. You can also subscribe to them by calling their circulation department at 765-362-1200 from 7 a.m. till 4 p.m. I'm Curtis Broadstreet, reporting for Fork Broadcasting.
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0: Here's your WCDQ 106.3 forecast. Slight chance of rain showers today. Otherwise, cloudy skies expected. Daytime highs approaching 66. Northeasterly winds 8 to 15 miles per hour. I'm meteorologist Jennifer Wojcicki. Right now, 57.
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0: Chris Jansen, that's me, and a beer. TikToker Patriotic Kenny has passed away. Now, he had a battle of stage 4 lung cancer. Now, Kenny Jerry was actually his name. He had gotten about 4 million followers because no matter what had happened in Patriotic Kenny's life, he was always positive. Inspirational and positive messages all the way down to the very end. He was 84. He established the Patriotic Kenny Foundation, which provides mobility scooters to veterans. And Patriotic Kenny himself was a Navy vet. And, of course, sending out prayers to his family.
1: This is Randy Glenn from Calvary Baptist with your morning boost. Mark chapter 14, verse 8. She hath done what she could. Mary had a box of ointment and anointed Jesus. And by this action, people started talking against her, criticizing her. But let me remind you, you may not have a lot of ability, but do what you can. You may not have a lot of energy, but do what you can. You may not have a lot of finances, but do what you can. You may not have many opportunities, but do what you can and make today a great day.
2: This is a Bloomberg Money Minute. Facebook parent Meta is telling thousands of employees today that their job has been eliminated. Staff are being encouraged to work from home while the company cuts roughly 8,000 roles globally. Sources tell us this round of cuts is expected to hit Meta's engineering and product teams in particular. Checking on the markets, a recent jump in energy prices is adding to inflation fears, pushing investors to bet the Federal Reserve will raise interest rates. That weighed on stocks yesterday, with the Dow falling 322 points. On the agenda for investors today is NVIDIA's earnings results this afternoon. The chipmaker's financial report card will give us an update on the state of the artificial intelligence economy. Ahead of that, futures are seeing solid gains. And LIV Golf is said to have begun to lay the groundwork for a potential bankruptcy filing if it fails to raise new funds. The Golf League is currently looking for money after its Saudi backers pulled their funding. Courtney Donahoe, Bloomberg Radio.
3: Over and over again, men and women of this country answer the call to defend freedom. Hunt & Son Funeral Home reminds you that Memorial Day is observed in their honor. Hunt & Son Funeral Home thanks those we honor today.
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17: Here's your WCDQ 106.3 forecast. Slight chance of rain showers today. Otherwise, cloudy skies expected. Daytime highs approaching 66. Northeasterly winds 8 to 15 miles per hour. I'm meteorologist Jennifer Wojcicki. Right now, 57.
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0: creeping around in the top 10 with that when Jordan Davis has turned this truck around. He performed Sunday night with Thomas Rhett, their number one. And he said he's got a brand new album he's working on right now, trying to finish writing and recording. Hopes to have it out before the end of the year.
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Yes, we are. Happy Wednesday. It's Scott Gaines. Thank you so much for hanging around with me. Hardy, Eric Church, Morgan Wallen, and Tim McGraw. This is MacArthur, and good morning.

0: Literally one of the best performances at the ACMs was Kane Brown and Woman. I mean, I think everybody did a great job. Now, inherently, here's what happens. Award show audio is always mediocre at best. They were struggling with this one. Although, I mean, Cody Johnson and Zach Topp and Kane Brown and Tucker Wetmore, there was tons of wonderful performances. But yeah, the sound always leaves something to be desired. But here's where I thought they dropped the ball. Shania Twain hosted, but Shania could have done an opening number. Now, don't get me wrong, Lainey Wilson's was good, but Shania could have done an opening number with all the girls, all the female artists, and done Man, I Feel Like a Woman. She wouldn't even have to have sing very much, but I think they missed an open opportunity because the girls led in the nominations. I thought they missed an opportunity. Maybe it's just me. Maybe I should produce that next year.
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3: Good Wednesday morning. Here's a look at what's going on in Montgomery County for May 20th. 2026. All alumni of Alamo High School are invited to attend its 100th anniversary banquet on June 6th at 4:30. It'll be in the Alamo Firehouse, where music, food, and school trivial pursuit will light up the night. Attendees are also encouraged to dress in time period appropriate attire, but it's not required. Reservations can be sent to Elaine Melvin Weir at 521 East Wabash Avenue, Crawfordsville, Indiana 47933. They can also be made by phone at 765-366-2560. Dinner is $15 per person. That's all for this morning. For more local news, you can pick up a copy of the Journal Review at your local convenience store and check them out on the web at journalreview.com. You can also subscribe to them by calling their circulation department at 765-362-1200 from 7 a.m. till 4 p.m. I'm Curtis Broadstreet, reporting for Fork Broadcasting.
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9: Here's your WCDQ 106.3 forecast. Slight chance of rain showers today. Otherwise, cloudy skies expected. Daytime highs approaching 66. Northeasterly winds 8 to 15 miles per hour. I'm meteorologist Jennifer Wojcicki. Right now, it's 59 degrees.
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0: Zach John King, that's Get to Drinking. This is where I think AI is failing us again. You know, I'm not a big fan of the Waymo cars. This is where it bit somebody in the butt. Arizona College used AI to read graduates' names. This was Glendale Community College. That was going to go bad from the beginning, and that's exactly what happened. AI started reading the names wrong. They walked across the stage to get their diplomas. It skipped a bunch of names. It didn't match who was on stage. The president of the, well, I guess it's community college, had to step up and say, hey, listen, we were trying this new AI system. It didn't work. People are booing. They got skipped over. They said they actually had to send people back across the stage again so they could get their pictures made. And then a human was reading the names, which is the way they should have done it at the beginning.
1: This is Evangelist John Burt from Calvary Baptist Church with your morning boost. In Genesis chapter 40, verse 23, the Bible says, "Yet did not the chief butler remember Joseph, but forgot him." Sometimes we can be just like Joseph. In life, we feel forgotten by friends, co-workers, and even family when we are going through a crisis. But be assured that God has not forgotten you. He knows exactly what you're going through. He knows every detail of your life, and He will help you make it through any situation. So make today a great day.
2: 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It's been 81 days since the war against Iran first started back on February 28th. Since that time, we've seen oil prices go from $67 a barrel to $108 a barrel, a jump of $41. $4.09 the average price for regular unleaded across Indiana, $1.27 higher over the past 80 days. Meanwhile, diesel across Indiana now at $6.08, a jump of $2.25 a gallon since February 28th. Cash bids at Indiana's ethanol plants, $4.73 in Cloverdale, $4.75 in Clymers, $4.83 in Marion, and Louis Dreyfus paying 15 cents over the July futures for soybeans delivered this month. I'm CJ Miller, Hoosier Ag Today News.
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11: Here's your WCDQ 106.3 forecast. High temperatures reach up to 66 today under cloudy skies with a slight chance for scattered rain showers. Winds out of the northeast, 8 to 15 miles per hour. I'm meteorologist Jennifer Wojcicki. Right now, 59.
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0: say so. Dan and Shay, that is Say So. They announced a tour called Young, an album called Young, and I think they're getting ready to hit it and hit it hard. They're going to be out September, October, and November in a lot of cities. They're getting ready to get super, super busy. It was good to see them at the ACM Awards last weekend. How you doing? It's Scott Gaines. I'm glad we were hanging around together. Do me a big old favor. Have a fantastic day. I love we get to spend a little bit of time together, make somebody's day, smile at somebody, put some good out in the world. And let's meet back here again tomorrow.
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Good morning and happy Wednesday. For some folks, this might be more like a Thursday if you're taking Friday off for a 4-day holiday weekend. Here's Post and Blake.

0: That was Low Cash with Wrong Hearts, a song that's reminiscent of those 90s classics by Garth Brooks and Rascal Flatts when it comes to love, according to Preston and Chris, who helped co-write the song.
1: The song is basically a journey to find the right one. I mean, you're going to go through lots of stuff. There's a lot of things.
2: Broken hearts.
1: Some ex-girlfriends. 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
2: Here's your WCDQ 106.3 forecast. High temperatures reach up to 66 today under cloudy skies with a slight chance for scattered rain showers. Winds out of the northeast, 8 to 15 miles per hour. I'm meteorologist Jennifer Wojcicki. Right now, it's 58 degrees.
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0: Dustin Lynch with Easy to Love. What shall we celebrate today? The out-of-the-ordinary holidays that you can, you know, have a little fun with or do something special for. Today is National Rescue Dog Day. So if you have a rescue pet, definitely give them a little extra love, or maybe visit a shelter today. Maybe walk, maybe decide to volunteer or even adopt. Okay, or foster. Yeah, this would be the day to do that. It is also World Bee Day. Definitely those little critters deserve some respect. It's also National Be a Millionaire Day. Love to get behind that one. And when it comes to food, it's Pick Strawberries as well as Quiche Lorraine Day today. So there's a couple extra things that, you know, we can have a little fun with today. Thomas Redd is up next with After All the Bars Are Closed.
1: This is a Bloomberg Money Minute. NVIDIA set the tone for the day, and stocks are mixed but rebounding as traders wait on results from the world's most valuable company and more clues on whether a tech-led surge has more room to run. The Dow's down slightly this hour, but the Nasdaq and S&P are both in the green. Shares of Pfizer are up more than 1% after announcing a new version of its Prevnar vaccine may provide infants with better protection against common strains of pneumonia than current shots on the market. Pfizer says it's now moving that vaccine into the final stage of testing. Hasbro's canceled a publishing deal with independent studio Giant Skull less than a year after announcing it, which means the Dungeons & Dragons game they were working on is also getting scrapped. And Tinder's got a big redesign in the works, including more AI features and virtual dating, after launching live in-person events just 2 months ago to discourage endless swiping. Apparently, it didn't resonate with Gen Z users, who make up more than 50% of users under 30 on the app. Monica Ricks, Bloomberg Radio.
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11: Here's your WCDQ 106.3 forecast. High temperatures reach up to 66 today under cloudy skies with a slight chance for scattered rain showers. Winds out of the northeast, 8 to 15 miles per hour. I'm meteorologist Jennifer Wojcicki. Right now, it's 58 degrees.
12: 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After

0: Chevy Silverado, that is Bailey Zimmerman. What were they thinking? It's all about, I believe, social media posting, right? You got to be doing things you shouldn't be doing so you can get the attention that you need. And two American tourists, well, they decided to go check out the sweet little Punch the Monkey. So they were in Japan, and they allegedly entered the enclosure of Punch the Monkey. And, of course, there were photos taken, and then they were taken away. So one of the guys, they were both in their 20s. One of them jumped in the enclosure with a big emoji head on. And then he jumped in. The friend took the pictures. And then, of course, the zoo folks took him away. And, yeah. So why? Why would you do this? You know, it's just a poor little monkey. But, again, it's all about getting attention. So I don't know where that's all going to go. But authorities are taking over. And, of course, the zoo itself, they're going to put some netting on top of the area in which the little monkeys are hanging out, you know, so that way it won't happen again. But don't be silly like that. That's just dumb. Dumb, dumb, dumb. Okay, I mean, things could have happened. He could have jumped in there, and I guess the monkeys could attack, or he could have broke something jumping that far into their cage. Just not thinking. Josh Ross is up next with Hate How You Look.
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He did not get nominated for an ACM award. However, he did get nominated for American Music Award, and that show will air on Monday. It's Russell Dickerson.

0: John Morgan with Kid Myself. Let's do it. Let's buckle up and go back in time. We're going all the way back this day in history, which is May 20th. Our first stop is the year 1873. That's when Levi Strauss and Jacob Davis patented the first blue jeans with copper rivets. On this date, 1993, the final episode of Cheers ran on NBC with an estimated audience of 93 million viewers. And this date, 2007, the 400th episode of The Simpsons aired on Fox. There you have it, this day in history. We're going to get to the latest from Jason Aldean after the break. Don't tell on me.
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0: 6 today under cloudy skies with a slight chance for scattered rain showers. Winds out of the northeast, 8 to 15 miles per hour. I'm meteorologist Jennifer Wojcicki. Right now, 57.
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1: I knew I'd see her around. I'd be at some party. She'd show up and I'd be walking out. Across some parking lot, hiding behind her sister.

They were keeping it low key, but now it's like these county lines closing in on me. I see them everywhere together, and it's hitting a little too close to home.

0: That is Morgan Wallen with Don't We. I know we're getting ready to get into a holiday weekend. Of course, I hope that you take some time and think about the holiday and why we have it. But it's a three-day weekend, and it kind of unofficially kicks off summer. And I saw this information about being outdoors. And spending time in nature will actually lead to a happier life. That's according to some new research. So they've been, you know, looking at folks for years. They found that if you do spend more time outside, that people tend to have a higher self-compassion. So a greater appreciation in life overall. So maybe this holiday weekend, you can take some extra time and just spend it outdoors. If that means getting up super duper early in the morning, do it. You know, because it'll definitely sounds like it pays off. So get out there and get a little greenery in your life, some sunshine. Of course, you know, use the sunscreen and all that if you're going to be out there for a long period of time. But yeah, breathe in. Breathe in some of that natural stuff. Brantley Gilbert is up next with Bottoms Up.
1: Students from a small northern Indiana school are making national headlines after an unprecedented performance at one of the country's top agricultural science competitions. This is Hoosier Ag Today. I'm Greg Allen. Students from North Miami Community Schools captured both the National Championship and Reserve National Championship at the 75th Annual National Land and Range Judging Contest. According to their coach, Jim Wildermuth.
2: Quite a feat for these kids. We can't find written records of anybody doing that, but I know a retired teacher that I replaced has been there 37 or so years, and he doesn't remember ever seeing that happen.
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2: 4-H and FFA programs are extremely important, especially in the leadership categories. And I think that really that is the most important part of our programs is developing those future leaders, no matter what field they go into.
1: Find the full story on our website, HoosierAgToday.com. I'm Greg Allen.
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19: Here's your WCDQ 106.3 forecast. High temperatures reach up to 66 today under cloudy skies with a slight chance for scattered rain showers. Winds out of the northeast, 8 to 15 miles per hour. I'm meteorologist Jennifer Wojcicki. Right now, 57.
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0: Parmalee with God Knew Better. Brad Paisley and Kimberly Williams Paisley, you know, those two have been together for over 20 years. And Brad recently opened his tackle box. So he has shared unreleased and previously unrecorded music back from the 90s and some that was inspired, you know, by the 80s as well. The first track that he has released is titled Fallen, and we can take a look or listen to that. Just do a little searching on the internet, and you can find it. He also recently on American Idol, the finale, he sang I'm Gonna Miss Her. Oh, I just love it, which, of course, I think you can rewatch that final episode of American Idol. I think it might be, is it on Disney Plus or Hulu? But he is going to be adding some new dates to his live tour, and so there's more opportunities for you to catch him. And of course, you can find out more about him and Kim, Kimberly, if you head over to People Magazine. I know they did a big story about them and their food bank and all the things that they do together and, you know, to benefit the world. And they're just really a neat couple. So we're going to hear from Brad, his song Mud on the Tires, coming up right after the break.
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If you watched her at the ACM Awards, she was just glowing. She just looked so incredibly happy. Lauren Elena, up now with Chase Matthew. It's All My Exes.

0: Rocky Mountain Low, that is Corey Kent along with Co Witzel. And perhaps it's a page right out of Brooks and Dunn's book. retire, come back, right? And then folks are going to love you even more. Even Garth Brooks did it, right? And perhaps that's exactly what Florida Georgia Line is going to be doing. Because word is that they're talking about a return to the road in 2027. So Tyler Hubbard and Brian Kelly, they haven't been together since August of 2022, but they reconnected at the CMA Awards back in November. And by March, they were back together to play You Make It Easy at Country Radio Seminar to honor Jason Aldean. So, could be a reunion. So it would not surprise me because, well, sometimes you need a time out from someone. Because, I mean, they were, like, together all the time. You take that time out. People miss you. You come back. There's even more love and more record sales and more seats at your concerts. I hate to be like that, but, you know, they're all doing it. But anyway, so good for them. And good for all of us because they put out some great music. Post Malone and Morgan Wallen are together next with I Had Some Help.
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4: Here's your WCDQ 106.3 forecast. Cloudy skies this afternoon with a slight chance for scattered showers. Daytime highs approaching 66. Northeast winds 8 to 15 miles per hour. I'm meteorologist Jennifer Wojcicki. Currently 58.
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1: You'll hear new country and new artist interviews.
0: And artist news. Yeah, it's kind of a big deal. You see what I did there?
1: Yeah.

0: That's Ashley Cook, who's going to be launching the Baby Blues World Tour this fall. And she's not only going to be touring here in the U.S., but she's also going to be across the pond for a couple of shows. The 28-date trek kicks off September 17th in Cleveland, Ohio. Those tickets are on sale now. And you can also catch her new album, a self-titled sophomore album. That's coming out August 14th. So we're going to be getting to know Ashley Cook a lot better. More music from her very soon.
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4: 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Crude oil prices have eased slightly today as energy markets trade sideways following comments that U.S. and Iranian peace talks are making progress, though severe underlying supply risks and a fifth consecutive weekly drop in U.S. stockpiles.

0: trials keep a solid floor under the market. Crude is down $3.77 at $138 a barrel. 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I'm Greg Allen, Hoosier Ag Today, Indiana's Farm Network.
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saw the old man's face. Front page obituary. He was a millionaire. He left his fortune to some guy he barely knew. His kids were mad as hell.

want to know what you're up to this holiday weekend. You can give us some ideas on what we should be doing. But if we've missed any events, yeah, let us know on the socials. Reach out to us. Follow us. It's Morgan Wallen now.

0: That's Zach Topp with South of Sanity, and he performed at the ACM Awards, and I shared that with you the other day that he was wearing a jacket, and it had George Strait's name on it. I loved it. It was like a baseball type of, like a Letterman jacket kind of thing. And speaking of George Strait, you know, he recently wrapped his shows for the year. He played his fourth concert last weekend at Moody Center in Austin. And to honor him, the venue named its new backstage lounge The Troubadour after his 2008 album and its top 10 hit of the same name. So that's pretty cool. And, you know, George had actually played two nights with Willie Nelson when the Moody Center first opened, or when it opened, yeah, back in 2022. So pretty cool that he was there, and he's got this, you know, lounge named after him. Stick around. We got Cody Johnson coming up next. Kenny Chesney and Luke Combs will follow.
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9: Here's your WCDQ 106.3 forecast. Cloudy skies this afternoon with a slight chance for scattered showers. Daytime highs approaching 66. Northeast winds 8 to 15 miles per hour. I'm meteorologist Jennifer Wojcicki. Currently 57.
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0: Be By You, that is Luke Combs. Happy birthday if today is your special day. Some of the celebrities you share your day with include the lady who can turn back time. Yes, Cher. She is 80 today. Dave Thomas, the actor and comedian, he's 77. Dean Butler turning 70 from Little House on the Prairie. Now, you know they're doing a reboot of Little House, and I believe that is going to be coming out in July. So be on the lookout for that. I'm not sure if he's part of it or not. You also have John Billingsley, who was in Enterprise. He's now 66. Tony Goldwyn is also 66. Ted Allen turning 60. Mindy Cohen from Facts of Life is 60. Our own John Party is turning 41. And Jack Gleason of Game of Thrones and Batman Begins is 34. Happy birthday, everybody. Make it a good one. Parker McCollum is up next.
1: I'm Ryan Martin on Hoosier Ag Today with Midday Market and Weather Analysis brought to you by Louis Dreyfus in Claypool, currently paying a 15-cent positive basis versus the July futures for soybeans delivered through the end of this month. Call with questions 574-566-2113. Another day of negativity in the grain markets as we're struggling to, I don't want to say find a bottom. I think we're struggling to find some kind of news headline that matters at this point. That's probably the biggest trouble out there. Finding something that matters in a geopolitical web of nobody knows what's going on energies or the war or anything else. So this is probably another story here. Planting progress was good this week. And with some rain trying to come in and slow things over Indiana, especially later this week into the weekend, I think we'll see another jump next week, but maybe not as much as this past week. I'm Ryan Martin.
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8: Here's your WCDQ 106.3 forecast. Cloudy skies this afternoon with a slight chance for scattered showers. Daytime highs approaching 66. Northeast winds 8 to 15 miles per hour. I'm meteorologist Jennifer Wojcicki. Currently 57.
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0: That is me and a beer from Chris Jansen. And I just want to prepare you before we go into the holiday weekend. If you decide you're going to be doing some barbecuing, just know, okay, that both beef and tomato prices are now at record highs. So maybe skip the tomatoes. I don't know. Start growing them at home. But of course, the prices of everything going up, up, up. And I'm sure, you know, the buns for your hamburgers aren't going to be cheap either, right? So, you know, maybe without the bun. You know, if you're trying to cut corners, you know, I know my husband and I, we do this thing and we've been doing it for years. The months that start with J, we call them no joy. So no joy January, no joy June, no joy July. And what we mean by that, I mean, we're still happy. Don't get me wrong. But we don't go out to dinner in those 3 months at all. So we make sure that, you know, we get things from the grocery store or, you know, we make things from scratch. We do things like that at home. So we get the ingredients, we make things at home those months that start with J. So that might help you save a couple bucks as well. On the way, we'll get back to the music. We've got Megan Maroney next with Beautiful Things.
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4: 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Alex Below sweeps underneath that white flag and darts his way into turn number one. Erickson, though, charging into the shorts.
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She's, I can't find a thing to wear. Now and then she's moody. She's a Saturn with a sunroof.

He started out at Louisiana State University thinking he was going to get a petroleum engineer degree, but he ended up with an environmental science degree. It's Jordan Davis.

0: That is Tucker Wetmore with Brunette, his anti-blonde song. That's what he should have called it, anti-blonde. But I say that because I'm blonde. And I had no idea, because I had never seen his mom before, but she was at the ACM Awards, and she and Shania Twain introduced him on stage, and I was like, wait a minute, you are singing this song about brunettes and your mama's blonde. What are you thinking? I'm sure they've had a lot of fun with that. But anyway, I just thought that was interesting. I was like, oh, his mom's blonde. So, you know, some say that men tend to go for someone who looks like their mother. Okay. Maybe some traits of their mother. And maybe it could have been blonde hair, but apparently he's got bad luck with blondes. So anyway, I just thought that was interesting. On the way, we've got more great music for you. Josh Ross is next with Hate How You Look. I need a little
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13: Here's your WCDQ 106.3 forecast. Slight chance for isolated rain showers this afternoon, otherwise overcast. Highs level off around 66. Northeasterly winds 8 to 15 miles per hour. I'm meteorologist Jennifer Wojcicki. Currently, it's 58 degrees.
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0: Ride. That is George Burge along with Luke Bryan. And perhaps you're taking a ride out of town this Memorial Day weekend. Well, AAA has shared the forecast, and they are projecting a new record high. 45 million of us were going to be getting out of town for the weekend, which includes 39.1 million traveling by car and 3.66 million who will be flying. The most popular place people are going is my favorite place outside, of course, you know, here, Orlando, right? A lot of folks going there. I'm sure the kids have a lot to do with that, although I'm a big kid and I can't get enough Disney. But, you know, there's other things to do in Orlando, too. But anyway, just expect probably some delays. Try to hold on to your patience if you are traveling. I know I'm not going anywhere. I'm just hanging out at home. But definitely have patience. Breathe a little because I want you to have a good time. And, you know, fighting and getting yourself upset during a, you know, holiday getaway, it's not fun. So breathe. John Party's up next with Dirt on My Boots.
1: This is a Bloomberg Money Minute. OpenAI is preparing to file for an initial public offering in the coming weeks and targeting a public debut sometime in the fall. The company's working with Goldman Sachs and Morgan Stanley to make a confidential IPO filing as soon as Friday. Reuters reported back in October that this IPO could value the company at as much as $1 trillion. SpaceX will debut its new Starship V3 rocket for its 12th test flight tomorrow in Texas. It's been upgraded with new features to support future missions to the moon and Mars, but has to go off without a hitch tomorrow to satisfy investors ahead of the company's massive IPO next month. Airbnb's expanding beyond short-term rentals. The company announced a partnership today with luggage storage platform Bounce, which works with hotels and retail stores to let people store their bags before check-in for a small fee. And a slide in oil prices is giving stocks a lift today on Wall Street. We're also waiting on NVIDIA's earnings. That's expected after the close. Monica Ricks, Bloomberg Radio.
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9: Here's your WCDQ 106.3 forecast. slight chance for isolated rain showers this afternoon. Otherwise, overcast. Highs level off around 66. Northeasterly winds 8 to 15 miles per hour. I'm meteorologist Jennifer Wojcicki. Currently, it's 58 degrees.
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0: some point, maybe they could perform at one of the upcoming award shows. 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

0: Star of the Songs About Us tour. In support of his latest album, A 20-Track Affair, he is the pride and joy of Macon, Georgia, Jason Aldean. Don't tell on me. Jelly Roll, just a couple minutes off as we play the best country for your workday, a song that also crossed over onto the rock chart.
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3: Markets lost ground as liquidation dominated the grain and oil seed session. This is Hoosier Ag Today's Wednesday closing farm market report. Money was flowing, but it flowed out of corn, beans, wheat, livestock, and crude oil and into the stock market. The ags are looking for supportive news, but the main news at the moment is rapid planting progress, which supports the sell-off. Down 9.5 cents at the end of trade on July corn, 965 and three quarters. These 489 and a quarter down 8.5. 9 3/4 off on July beans, 1199 and 3/4. November, 9.5 lower, 1193 and a half. And July wheat ends at 660 and a half, losing almost 7 cents. June live cattle, 253.27, down $1.27. June lean hog, 65 cents lower, 97.27. I'm Andy Eubank. Hoosier Ag Today, Indiana's Farm Network.
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17: Here's your WCDQ 106.3 forecast. Highs around 66 this afternoon under cloudy skies with a slight chance for rain. Northeasterly winds 8 to 15 miles per hour. I'm meteorologist Jennifer Wojcicki. Right now, 60.
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0: Life is good for the boys of Low Cash, originally known as the Low Cash Cowboys. In fact, I had the good fortune of seeing them in what can only be described as a roadhouse in the middle part of Missouri. Before anybody knew who they were still going under the Low Cash Cowboys moniker at his wrong hearts. Blake Shelton still to come, plus Thomas Rhett.
1: This is a Bloomberg Money Minute. Stocks are higher and oil keeps falling amid growing optimism that this conflict in the Middle East could be resolved soon. Traders are also looking ahead to NVIDIA's first quarter earnings in the next hour. The company is set to report after closing and give a much-anticipated update on the state of the AI economy, with sales estimated to have grown 80%. A majority of Federal Reserve officials warn the central bank would likely need to consider raising interest rates if inflation continued to run above their 2% target. That's according to the latest Fed minutes, which show that many officials called for the Fed to drop its easing bias and signaled its next move could be an interest rate hike. And bad news for D&D fans today. Hasbro canceled the publishing deal with independent studio Giant Skull less than a year after announcing it, which means the Dungeons & Dragons game they were working on is also getting scrapped. Hasbro has been focused more on video games in recent years and has signaled it wants to cut costs. Monica Ricks, Bloomberg Radio.
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0: Straight for the Heart comes to us courtesy of Alexandra Kay. She's been doing some shows alongside Jody Messina. Always good to have a country legend in your pocket, isn't it? Riley Green, Alabama native, direct to you in just a couple as the best country plays on for your workday.
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0: It's the latest one for Bailey Zimmerman. There he goes with Chevy Silverado as we play the best country right here for you. Love and Theft, just a couple minutes off. And a guy who is playing a post-game concert this year for the St. Louis Cardinals and making a lot of their fans really happy, Jordan Davis, just a couple minutes off.
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16: Here's your WCDQ 106.3 forecast. Highs around 66 this afternoon under cloudy skies with a slight chance for rain. Northeasterly winds 8 to 15 miles per hour. I'm meteorologist Jennifer Wojcicki. Right now, 60.
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0: Dan and Shay are back. That is their latest effort. It is Say So, as we play the best country right here for you. And we were listening when you said you want more of those songs you know by heart. Perfect example from Tim McGraw just a couple minutes off. Plus, Jason Aldean is also in the cards.
1: This is a Bloomberg Money Minute. Huge gains today on Wall Street on renewed hopes for a diplomatic end to the war in Iran, despite threats out of Tehran to attack other Gulf states if the U.S., as threatened, launches further military strikes. But there are signs that peace talks are making progress, and that sent oil prices plunging. Oil closing just above $98 a barrel, down from $108 yesterday, and that sent stocks soaring. All the major averages today up 1 to 1.5%. At the close, the Dow was up 645 points. It's back above the 50,000 threshold. The Nasdaq up 400 points. The S&P up 79. OpenAI, the maker of that popular ChatGPT chatbot, is preparing paperwork to file for an initial public stock offering. The company could begin trading shares as soon as September, according to the Wall Street Journal. And the EPA looking to investigate if a Meta Platforms data center project contaminated drinking water in rural Morgan County, Georgia. Tom Busby, Bloomberg Radio.
2: 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Some had never made it back home. This Memorial Day, Pace Dairy takes the time to honor America's farmers, both on and off the battlefield. They're proud to sponsor this salute.
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2: Here's your WCDQ 106.3 forecast. Overcast skies this afternoon with daytime highs approaching 66. North winds 8 to 15 miles per hour. I'm meteorologist Jennifer Wojcicki. Right now, it's 60 degrees.
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0: But we are playing it for you. The best country and nothing but. That includes fresh new songs as well as the ones we know and love. Kane Brown had a hit about 3.5 years ago with his wife, Caitlin. Well, now a song inspired by Caitlin is just a couple minutes from now.
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1: 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Lebanon Leprechaun Show on the 5 o'clock report. Our final YouTube show of the season. You can catch that on WBTV Sports on YouTube. It's up right now, so check it out. Well, actually, you can listen to it on the radio right now. And you can take notes and then look at your notes later when you watch a replay on YouTube. But today on the show, it's Hunter Bodie and then Chris Canal. The TMO, he actually asks me some questions. We'll talk about cliff diving and all sorts of other incredibly interesting things coming up on the Lebanon Leprechaun Show, presented by our good friends at FTIC. They've been there for us all season, and things are looking good for the Leprechauns. They are first in the Midwest Division of the TBL, 18-4, getting set to take on Grove City, the Whitetails. That'll be on Friday night at 7 o'clock. We'll have that broadcast right here on WCDQ, I'll call it, along with Craig Cox. And then Sunday, a big game against second place St. Louis. That will be on TBL TV. That will be in St. Louis, the gateway city, and that could well be for the top spot in the Midwest. Lebanon and St. Louis battling it out, and we will find out late Sunday who will be the champion of the Midwest Division in the TBL. So, the show is on the way. We are sponsored by FTIC, Alice's Restaurant, the Zachary team at Carpenter Realtors, Crawfordsville Moose Lodge number 6, U-Rented Center, Central Indiana Rubber Products, Tom's Marine Sales and Service, Puritan Water Conditioning, Crawfordsville Electric Light and Power, and Froges. We have a lot of sports on right now. We've got coming up Crawfordsville versus Frankfort softball. We'll have that one on WIMC. They are getting set for that. And following this broadcast, we'll have North Montgomery High School at Cascade in baseball, and that will be a historic game. It's for the Monon Baseball Championship for the conference, first ever. So that will be tonight. That'll be decided right here on WCDQ at 5:45. 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We have the Lebanon Leprechauns again in action on Friday against Grove City. Right here on WCDQ, we'll talk about that game and more with Hunter Bodie and Chris Canal, the TMO of the Leprechauns, following these messages on WCDQ.
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0: Welcome to the Lebanon Leprechaun Show. I'm Dave Peach, and this is our final show of the season. It has been quite the season. The Leprechauns are 18-4, headed to the playoffs, potentially the top seed in the Midwest Division. And we want to thank, we got Hunter Bodie coming up, but we do want to thank our sponsor, FTIC, and they are happy to support the Lebanon Leprechauns and happy to support the Western Boone Radio TV department here. 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So a big thank you to FTIC, our sponsor. And you know, we're 22 games into the season, 18-4. Is the record. That is pretty good. We still got a little bit of, you know, we have some things to accomplish as far as a season-ending game at St. Louis that could decide the number one seed. We'll see how that all works out. But Hunter Bodie joins us. And Hunter, first off, thanks for the cross. Give me the story of the cross that you handed me.
1: Yeah, it's I got a box full of these really cool crosses. They're not perfectly shaped, but they are handcrafted by Christians who are living in Bethlehem right now. And obviously Bethlehem has a lot of substantial impact for the Christian faith. And God put it into my lap. I just randomly acquired them. And ever since then, when I've met somebody or know somebody who shares the faith, somebody who's not, I pass it on to them to let them know. Not only is it a cross that they can hold, because sometimes God feels far away and we need to have a physical representation. But not only that, but it came from the town where he was born.
0: Fisher of men on the hat there. And that's what you are.
1: Try to be. Best that I can.
0: And I said you're an inspiration. You are. Through Christ, you're an inspiration. And I know Coach Fagan's, Coriante DeBerry, really many of the individuals on the Lebanon Leprechauns are strong Christians you meet. Tell us about, before we end our year here, tell us about the Bible study that takes place. When does that take place? How many attend? And what are some things that you have benefited from on that?
1: Truly, firstly, I'll say I've never had a team that has been this organized and willing to come together for something that even some of us, we don't have the strongest relationship with. Everybody joins in. So it's either before or after practice, typically the first practice of the week after a game, which would be Monday, but now we're pushing it for Thursday, the day before the game. Everybody on the team is there. We also have some people who are part of the organization but still come to them. Almost every week we have a guest speaker, which is rare. Not just a Bible study where we all just come in and open up the Bibles and talk about what we're talking about, which is good, but we have structure, meaning that we have a guest come in and speak to us his personal testimony and what has God done for them. And ultimately, I think it's a small example of self-sacrifice for everybody on the team. I can't tell you what everyone's thinking if they enjoy being in that every single time, but just physically seeing the willingness for them to be there in the room. And we've actually had some days where we missed some of our practice because of how good that conversation was, because ultimately basketball will end. The most important thing is the foundation of our faith.
0: That is fantastic. This is a special team. I was there for the first year of the Lebanon Leprechauns, and we made the playoffs. It was a great team. This team, I hate to compare, but I know that this team is a little deeper as far as basketball goes and maybe a little bit better connected than that team was in year one. I love that first year team. I love all the teams, but this year there's something special going on, and as we get to the point that we've got two games left, what's the mindset of the team with these two games and, with an eye on the playoffs in a week or so?
1: I'll speak personally first, and I think my personal observation could speak for the rest. I hear the word playoffs, but I just think about practice tomorrow. And the fact that we have reached playoffs doesn't really change much for us because what we're doing is working, obviously, and our practices are very intense. Coming up to these last two games, I think the healthiest thing we can do is not change a thing. I think, if anything, increase our intensity and our willingness to work with each other and trust each other. But there's no X's and O's. I don't think there's anything that we could do differently except for just be mentally prepared. Obviously, if you look at the NBA playoffs, you see referees not making as many calls. They'll let them play a little bit more physical, which I kind of hope that's what playoffs will be for us. But I think what we're doing is good, and I don't think there's much that we necessarily need to change, because if it ain't broke, you ain't got to fix it.
0: You kind of typify what this team is all about. There was a game where you played less than 2 minutes.
1: Mm-hmm.
0: Okay. I deal in facts. Okay. However, whatever happened, it happened. But
1: yeah.
0: I deal in facts. Next game you come out, you play 24 minutes, 23 minutes. This team is such a team that, I would imagine that, you know, it's all for the win. It's all for the good of the team. On that day, for the team, it was less than 2 minutes for you,
1: mm-hmm.
0: as a starter and all that. But the next game you come back, and I've seen with other players, you know, sometimes, the minutes will vary, but I just get the vibe that this team is dialed in with a good attitude all the way around.
1: Yeah, if you're a basketball player, you know exactly what I'm talking about. After every game, you go back to wherever you're staying at, and if you have teammates there, you might stay up and talk about the game until 3 a.m. This is the first time in my entire life where everybody will complain about playing time. Even if you got 40 minutes, if you got 3 minutes, all of us want to play the entire game. This is the first time in my entire life where I've complained about not getting my playing time, but after each time I said that, I said, but we are winning.
0: Mm-hmm.
1: But we are winning. So, again, about the Bible study, small self-sacrifices, willingness to, okay, I don't understand the plan right now, either coach, God, whoever. I don't understand the plan, but I'm trusting right now. And it's very difficult to do. It's very difficult to do, especially, coach says it all the time, we have 12 players that could play 48 minutes. If you take one player out of our team who's from the bench, starter, whatever, they would be a starter on the other team. It does not matter. So it's very odd. It's an incredible learning lesson for me personally that I could be playing 23 minutes one game, then playing 10 minutes, then 5 minutes, then 30 minutes. But just to know that even in my position, there's four people who play my position that can play a position above or a position below as well, too. And we're all fantastic and all different in our own ways. So not only can another team, you can't scout us because you'd have to scout every single player. But for us personally, I think it's definitely a mental growth of being able to say less of me and more of you.
0: A couple more questions. Playing in Lebanon this season and seeing the support that the city gives the team, that has to be something that, I mean, I don't want to say that we impressed you in Lebanon, but you have to be happy with the support that the team gets.
1: It's going to the grocery store, at the gas station, especially if I'm wearing this, I'll see kids, mom, dad, look, as I'm passing by, or those sort of things. I feel like a superstar.
0: Yep.
1: It's rare. I think it is rare. If you're on an NBA team, you'll naturally have a bunch of people who want to be around you. And the TBL doesn't mean that we can't get to that at some point, but it's a little bit more of a struggle to have a community. Oh, what's the Lebanon Leprechauns? I've had those conversations too. Never heard of you guys. But conversations of the people that I've been around, it almost seems like a facade how much they love us. I haven't seen so much love for a team like this that I even have to go, man, I didn't realize the impact that we've been having on this community. But for me personally, I see myself maybe even staying here after the season, how much I love the town. Not just because of the basketball, but the people included. I don't see myself moving anywhere anytime soon, so I personally have fallen in love with the city.
0: And it's kind of a circular thing. you want to win a championship for the city who is supporting you, and it just kind of goes around, and you want to make them happy.
1: It's a circular system that continues to work together. So,
0: very good. And what do you think of this new TV back here?
1: Man, I think if Kayvon Bey was here, he'd be going crazy with his Xbox or PlayStation. But no, that's incredible. I do like it. It's a
0: the bulletin.
1: It's large.
0: Really cool. Yeah.
1: Yeah.
0: That is. They do it right here at Western Boone High School. I know Mr. Foxworthy is happy with that. Again, Hunter, we're going to see you on Friday. Mm-hmm. We'll be watching on Sunday. Wrap up the season in style, and we'll see you May 31st. At 6 o'clock for a playoff game at the Farmers Bank Fieldhouse.
1: Yes, sir.
0: Thank you.
1: Thank you very much.
0: Thank you. That's Hunter Bodie. Lebanon Leprechaun Show presented by FTIC. And don't you dare go away. Chris Canal has some exciting things in store for you next on the Lebanon Leprechaun Show.
2: Well, I asked Dave if I could be the final guest for the podcast. And first, I want to thank Matt Foxworthy, WBTV, Western Boone Schools. This is our second year doing it. I mean, I can't imagine there's a better high school media TV department than these guys. So it's been great. But I prepared some questions to ask Dave. So we're going to...
0: This is Chris Canal, the TMO of the Lebanon Leprechaun.
2: So... this is my second year with the team. The team's been around 5 years, and Dave, you've been here since the beginning. So, my first question would be, how in the world did you get connected? We know that you are the voice of Crawfordsville, Indiana. You're also the voice at Hinkle Fieldhouse in Indianapolis. But how did Lebanon and how did this happen?
0: Well, a mutual friend. At the time, Dr. Alex Kaur was working in Lebanon, and he... he found out about the Lebanon Leprechauns and helped him out, or was, agreed to help out a little bit in the training. He's a podiatrist. And he introduced me to Preston Myers, and I talked to Preston, and the rest, as they say, is history. We met at a coffee shop, and he asked me to do the games, and I didn't know really what to expect as far as professional basketball at this level, and... the first game, as was amazing, and like with many things, when you go back to Butler in '86, they asked me to do the public address, and here it is in 2026. So,
2: well, that was kind of my next question. Talking a little bit about Butler, but you mentioned professional basketball. I know when I came on board, I had the advantage of having watched for 3 years, and. It can be intimidating, professional basketball, but Hunter, who was our guest before, would tell you the same thing. It all goes back to the fundamentals. Even though these are professional athletes, very good athletes playing at a very high level, it's still the game of basketball. It's still the fundamentals. So just no different than announcing. It's just it's all about the fundamentals. But when you first took the microphone at Hinkle Fieldhouse in 1986, mm-hmm. in that first game, mm-hmm. what were the nerves like? Because it wasn't like you were at the field house, and nothing against Lebanon in the field house, but you were at Hinkle Fieldhouse.
0: Well, let me just tell you this. Public address announcing is 10 times more nerve-wracking than play-by-play for me, because it's there, and you're the only person there. I always say, Chris, I'm glad you asked that question. Have you ever watched Mexican cliff diving?
2: I've seen cliff diving.
0: You've seen cliff diving.
2: Okay.
0: PA is like Mexican cliff diving. You don't want to make a mistake. You know what I mean? You don't, because you don't hit one of those rocks.
2: Yeah.
0: If you're play-by-play, like we're doing the game, and I say, hey, it's Hank Bodie.
2: Yeah.
0: Okay. Well, the color person we'd kind of laugh about it. Yeah. You know what I mean? Mm-hmm. It'd be like, oh, Hank, I don't know what I was thinking. Hank Bodie. I know it's Hunter Bodie. But in PA, you don't get that chance. You live with that mistake. You call a guy Stephen Bishop instead of, I forget what his name is. But anyway, you live with it. Yeah. And people in the stands will tell you about it.
2: From now on, when I'm at Hinkle Fieldhouse at a Butler game and I see you across the court at half court, I'm thinking cliff diving.
0: Cliff diving, that's
2: I'll
0: right.
2: See well, in your, I'll see you in your swimsuit. So you mentioned the first year we had a nice team.
0: I'm trying to entertain here, Chris. I'm sorry.
2: Other than and everyone around Lebanon remembers the first game, a win at home, buzzer beater. Mm-hmm. I think Ronnie Boy said a buzzer beater. Other than that moment, is there a moment or two? What stands out, a play or a moment in the course of the 5 years that stands out to you?
0: You know, there's a couple plays, and I can't remember exactly, but what happened, and Hunter's a good shot blocker, and one of the players blocked the shot, and at that point we had a rainbow in the corner, and he hit the rainbow, and it's like, I can't remember who blocked the shot, but I said, he sent it to the rainbow.
2: That's gold. Solid
0: that was
2: gold.
0: Gold. That was gold. You know, it was like announcing gold. And then there was Ronnie Boyce the first year. He had an assist sitting down. It was one of those plays where he fell on the court. He sit down like this. He's got the ball, and he hit Thompson, and he made an assist, you know, sitting on his behind, and you know, I remember those two plays. And then Ronnie actually hit a three against Medora that was a pivotal shot in that game. And you know, just the it really just the excitement of professional basketball with a 24-second shot clock. You know, that's enough. But there are some of those plays that, you know, and we've had several of them. Several of them this year that have been amazing.
2: And I think it's rewarding in the fifth year. You talked about, you know, Boyce, but you talked about Josh Thompson, Antonio Davis, these people that had been part of the program, watching them comment on social media or liking things. It's really fun as we've built out that player roster. You know, one more thing about kind of the players. After the games, you like to interview players and coaches. And I think that's a really nice piece of our broadcast. I always look forward to seeing who you bring to the table. You know, obviously outside of Hunter, who's a great interview.
0: Mm-hmm.
2: You know, who have been some of the guys or coaches or just personalities that, whether it be after the game or whenever you're talking to, that you just really look forward to what they're going to have to say?
0: Well, I always love I love Coach Fagans after a win. He is so excited. You could just feel the energy from him. He's so relieved with a win. He's so excited. He's just a genuine human being that I always love to talk to. Hawk is, he's just so smooth, you know, when you talk to him. He's just, it's almost like you're talking to a superstar, which I guess in effect you are. He's very smooth. Kush is like Hunter, a strong Christian, always thanks Jesus after a game, his Lord and personal Savior. Love talking to him. You know, even some of the more quiet players are fun to talk to. Chris Brand is a hoot. Mm-hmm. Just to stand next to him, you're sitting next to him. It's like he's been around the world and then some. He's fun to talk to. And Coriante DeBerry. I say with Coriante, I'm glad he's on our side.
2: That's why he's here this year.
0: That's right. And it was good to see him. You know, play for us in the TBT, and good to see him on roster. But, you know, all the players are fantastic. GM John Benson, Tim Hurd. You know, Tim is, how can I say this? He's kind of like Luther on Coach, if you remember that show, you know.
2: I do remember that show.
0: He's the old ball coach, right?
2: He is a favorite. And you talk about the guy that gets probably the most excited is Hawk with Coach Hurd. I mean, it is they can give him a hard time too. But yeah, kind of brought up is we're 12 deep, and I wrote down a note while Hunter was talking and just kind of to land the plane is I think you know, obviously high character guys, we're winning games. But last night I didn't get to practice until it was pretty much done. It was towards the end of practice. And I walk in, and it is very competitive. When we were at Toledo, the announcers made a comment about how we, that night we had like 96 bench points, and they kept going on and said, I bet their practices are fun to watch. Our practices are probably more intense than the games, and but they genuinely like competing against one another and all the different personalities. So from an interview standpoint, if you can get a good nugget out of Kayvon Bay, you've done a good job in an interview. Some guys like Hawk, they're going just on autopilot. So it's been a fun group. But I guess all season long, last night at practice, we have 12 guys there working hard, trying to achieve the goal. And to Hunter's point, it is a little bit of a snapshot of life of, sometimes you got to sacrifice to get what you want. And the guys are sacrificing things. They're sacrificing their time and some snapshot of life of, sometimes you got to sacrifice to get what you want. And the guys are sacrificing things. They're sacrificing their time and some.
0: No. I was born in Washington, Indiana. We moved to Columbus, Indiana, and grew up watching high school basketball live at Memorial Gym. And that was one of the fun things when I started this job, helping out with the Leprechauns. I went to Memorial Gym in Kokomo, mm-hmm. and it's basically the same thing, only like 2,000 less seats. So it was really like going home. So that was kind of a cool thing to watch us on the road there at Memorial Gym. But just grew up watching basketball.
2: Well, that answers the question. You're a Hoosier, Washington, the Hatchet House.
0: Memorial Gym. But just grew up watching basketball.
2: Well, that answers the question. You're a Hoosier. Washington, the Hatchet House.
0: To games, and particularly this year when we're winning. But it's always been fun. Always been fun to take the air and to talk to the fans and interact with the fans before the game and after the game and get their feedback. And we've just had such a great time. Thank you for...
2: Well, you're part of the success,
0: man.
2: And you're part
0: appreciate
2: of the culture,
0: that.
2: And we appreciate you.
0: Well, again, we want to thank our sponsor, FTIC. 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I want to thank Chris Canal for asking easy questions. Appreciate that. And we thank Hunter Bodie for his impact on our community and his impact on our basketball team. And I want to thank Matt Foxworthy getting us on the air once again. And again, thank you to everybody here at Western Boone. Congratulations on the new big screen. And again, on Friday night, it is Grove City, 7 o'clock. At the Farmers Bank Fieldhouse, we'll have that broadcast on WCDQ and then be watching on TVL-TV for the key matchup against St. Louis on Sunday. This is the Lebanon Leprechaun Show. I'm Dave Peach. 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WCDQ, and again, the Lebanon Leprechauns in action on Friday, 7 o'clock. Grove City will be the opponent, and then we'll follow them at St. Louis on Sunday. The playoff

0: game one for Lebanon will be sometime next week. We do know that we have a broadcast from the Farmers Bank Fieldhouse. That will be on Sunday, May 31st at 6 o'clock. We do not know the opponent. It will be game two of a best of three. If game three is necessary, it will be at 7 o'clock. That's a Monday, June the 1st. So we do have some playoff dates for you. Don't know when that first game will be. The Leprechauns will be on the road in game one, and then they will play a game two at home, and if there is a game three, it will be at home as well. So we will have a game on Friday the 22nd, and then the playoff game on May 31st at 6 o'clock. That is a Sunday. WCDQ, and again, a big thank you to FTIC for sponsoring the Lebanon Leprechaun Show. Market Watch next.
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2: Markets lost ground as liquidation dominated the grain and oil seed session. This is Hoosier Ag Today's Wednesday closing farm market report. Money was flowing, but it flowed out of corn, beans, wheat, livestock, and crude oil and into the stock market. The ags are looking for supportive news, but the main news at the moment is rapid planting progress, which supports the sell-off. Down 9.5 cents at the end of trade on July corn, 965 3/4. These 489 1/4, down 8.5. 9 3/4 off on July beans, 1199 3/4. November, 9.5 lower, 1193 1/2. And July wheat ends at 660 1/2, losing almost 7 cents. June live cattle, 253.27, down $1.27. June lean hog, 65 cents lower, 97.27. I'm Andy Eubank. Hoosier Ag Today, Indiana's Farm Network.
3: This is a Bloomberg Money Minute. Huge gains today on Wall Street on renewed hopes for a diplomatic end to the war in Iran, despite threats out of Tehran to attack other Gulf states if the U.S., as threatened, launches further military strikes. But there are signs that peace talks are making progress, and that sent oil prices plunging. Oil closing just above $98 a barrel, down from $108 yesterday, and that sent stocks soaring. All the major averages today up 1 to 1.5%. At the close, the Dow was up 645 points. It's back above the 50,000 threshold. The Nasdaq up 400 points. The S&P up 79. OpenAI, the maker of that popular ChatGPT chatbot, is preparing paperwork to file for an initial public stock offering. The company could begin trading shares as soon as September, according to the Wall Street Journal. And the EPA looking to investigate if a Meta Platforms data center project contaminated drinking water in rural Morgan County, Georgia. Tom Busby, Bloomberg Radio.
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0: We have a lot of sports, and we can tell you that since we talked yesterday, the Cincinnati Reds have won 2 games. They won last night over the Philadelphia Phillies. I was going to say the 76ers, but no, they're the Phillies. They won 4-1 last night, and today they hammered Philadelphia 9-4. Nathaniel Lowe had two doubles, three RBIs, and it was a Reds win 9-4. The first series loss for the manager, Don Mattingly, for the Philadelphia Phillies. And let's see, his record since replacing Rob Thompson fell to 16-6. So Cincinnati now two games over 500, 26-24, climbing back into the picture there, fourth in the National League Central, and the Phillies dropped to 25-25. That was the getaway day game, so the Reds kind of have a mini break here. Played the early getaway game on Wednesday. They're off tomorrow, and they will be hosting St. Louis on Friday night. They are expecting a near-capacity crowd, St. Louis and the Cincinnati Reds. 6:40 on Friday night, presented by Wilson Sports Collectibles on 92.1 WCVL. 6:40 for the first pitch, 6:10 for the pregame. The Reds and Cardinals will play three over the weekend. Cincinnati hanging in there, okay? Much better, defeating Philadelphia two games. We've got high school baseball tonight right here on 106.3 WCDQ. Yes, we've got the championship game of the Monon Conference, North Montgomery High School at Cascade, making the trip there. So it is the Chargers going for the title. They have had a great year playing baseball. Across the dial on 103.9 WIMC, it'll be Crawfordsville versus Frankfort. We thought that was going to start at around 5, but they're about an hour delayed as far as the start of that game, Crawfordsville and Frankfort. And do not forget, Sunday, the 110th running of the Indianapolis 500. We'll have that one on 103.9 WIMC, presented by Lakeside Book Company. Who will win it? Well, I can tell you, I know who is on the poll. It is Alex Pillow. He'll start the defense of the 2025 victory from the poll. Yes, the 110th Indianapolis 500, presented by Gamebridge. Four-time and reigning NTT IndyCar Series champion Pillow earned his second career pole over the weekend at the greatest spectacle in racing, in dramatic fashion. Of course, 232.248. He got $100,000 as a bonus, so he will go for back-to-back from the top spot. As you know, the grandstands for the Indy 500 sold out, and we'll have the broadcast on 103.9 WIMC. They will also be televising it live on Fox because of the sellout of the grandstand. And Jordan Sparks, the American Idol winner from many years ago, was it 2007, something like that. She'll sing the national anthem at the Indianapolis 500. You'll hear all of that coming up on Sunday, 11 o'clock, for our broadcast on 103.9 WIMC. That'll do it for the 5 o'clock report and the Lebanon Leprechaun Show. Don't forget, you can catch the episodes of the Lebanon Leprechaun Show on YouTube, on WBTV on YouTube. 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

0: It has been since the year 2000 that North Montgomery has won a conference baseball championship. They are looking for a share of the inaugural Monon Athletic Conference title tonight. We're glad you're with us. Good evening, everyone. I'm Rob Hinckley. We welcome you to our broadcast presented by York Chrysler Dodge Jeep Ram of Crawfordsville. We're heard right here on True Country 106.3 WCDQ. Also, the Fork Media app featuring all your Crawfordsville radio stations. A pregame show, very brief, as we're getting on a little bit late. Brought to you by York Chrysler Dodge Jeep Ram of Crawfordsville. We'll get right into the starting lineup. First of all, for North Montgomery, pretty much the same lineup they've had all year long. Aiden Ambrose Cruz, the junior shortstop, will lead off. Batting second, the senior center fielder, Crew Cole. Batting third, the junior left fielder, Lucky Young. Hitting cleanup, the senior first baseman, Tucker Hines. Batting fifth, third baseman, Lincoln Heide. Batting sixth, senior catcher, Jack Warren. Batting seventh, the sophomore right fielder, Carter Thompson. Batting eighth, the designated hitter, pitched a whale of a game last night, Talon Sheldon. And batting ninth, and pitching will be Keaton Brown, another senior. Sam Woolwine, by the way, Talon Sheldon hitting for him. He'll play at second base. So Dampery's Cruz, Cole and Young, Hines, Heide and Warren, Thompson, Sheldon, and Keaton Brown on the mound for head coach Matt Voorhees. Chargers with a record of 18-6 overall, 9-4 in the Monon Athletic Conference. For the home team, Cascade. Yeah, we're at Cascade tonight. That's great. Toby Savini will lead off and play short. Braden Cravens will pitch. Braxton Lewis is the designated hitter and bat third. T.J. Turner Jr. will catch and bat fourth. Delton Howry is in left field, bat fifth. Lucas Kemp at second base, batting sixth. J.T. Rashong in right field, batting seventh. Marcus Hobson in center field, batting eighth. Jackson Abernathy playing third base, batting ninth. And I believe they're utilizing the 10th hitter tonight, Court Hubner at first base. So Savini, Cravens, and Lewis, Turner, Howry, and Kemp, Rochong, Hobson, Abernathy, and Hubner for head coach Ty Foster. Ball is down to second. We are ready to go. And one of the best in the business, Aiden Ambrose Cruz, the junior shortstop, lead off for the North Montgomery Chargers, hitting .434 on the season. No homers. He's driven in 18 runs. He has 33 hits, three of those for doubles. And he's ready to go against the right-hander, Braden Cravens. Cascade with a good pitching staff. Cravens, one of them. He wears 33 on his Carolina blue jersey. Ready to roll. Here we go. And the first pitch is strike. Got the letters inside part of the plate. And that's how we get started. Talon Sheldon throws 75 pitches last night. Gets the win for North Montgomery 4-2. Get him in this situation. Pitch outside the part of the plate. Fly ball to right field, camping under it. And making the catch out there was the right fielder, Rashong. And there's one down. Bring up Crew Cole. Cole, a senior, center fielder. Cole on the season, hitting .375, no homers, 17 runs batted in, has 27 hits, four of those for extra base hits. One of them a triple. He comes in from the left side, has that unique stance. He starts with his right foot all the way behind him, left foot right up by the line at the by home plate, and then he draws the feet even. First pitch, missed the zone, second one on the way. Way high and away, and it's 2-0 for Crew Cole. North Montgomery, four runs early last night, made it stick. Only had one hit after the second inning, but they win it 4-2. They go into tonight tied with Cascade at the top of the Monon Athletic Conference. Greencastle right there also. Greencastle playing at North Putnam tonight. Got the pitch to 3-0, and now it's 3-1. Fastball outside corner. Cole, the left-hander, hits one off the fist, pops it to the left side. Drifting back is the shortstop and making the play. 4-2 outs, and that's Toby Savini. So two down. That'll bring up Lucky Young, another left-handed hitting hitter. Wears number 11 on his blue Charger jersey. Chargers in blue with the white pants tonight. Orange numbers. Young hitting 371 with 19 runs driven in. North Montgomery's hit just two home runs all year, one by Carter Thompson, one by Tucker Hines. We saw the one by Hines against Crawfordsville. First two pitches way outside. One skips all the way back to the screen. It's 2-0. Play him straight away across the outfield, deep in the middle of the infield. Young ready, takes a curveball, Steve Reich, outside corner, it's 2-1. Head coach Matt Voorhees, in his 10th season, coaching down at third base. Next one, ground ball to first. Right at the first baseman, Hubner, he steps on the bag, and that takes care of North Montgomery, up and down in order, top of the first. We played a half inning on the Campbell Ag Services scoreboard, North Montgomery 0. Cascade coming to bat. 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
0: 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Toby Savini, Mr. Everything for Cascade, leads off. He wears number 5, 420 batting average, has 8 RBIs on the season, 29 hits, 7 of those for extra bases, including 3 triples, and he takes strike 1 from senior Keaton Brown. Get to his numbers here in a minute. Next one, trying to bend it, hit the outside corner, couldn't do it. It's 1-1. Savini comes in from the left side. Swing and a miss. They pulled the string on one, and it's quickly 1-2. Brown already has his sign from senior Jack Warren. Savini fouls one off to the side. Still strike 2. 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One came inside, almost hit Savini, and it's 2-2. 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Spring is here. 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Crawfordsville Outdoor also does shrub trimming, landscape maintenance, and installation. Crawfordsville Outdoor, where their best is the least they can do. Here's the 2-2. This miss is outside, left it a little high also, and that fills the count to Savini, 3-2. Brown working quickly. Everybody pretty much regular depth, and here's a 3-2 pitch, and it hits him on the arm. So Brown got him to 1-2, then 3-2, then ends up with a hit by pitch. Brown on the season came in with a record of 3-2. ERA 3.15. This is his 10th appearance. He has pitched 20 innings, given up 18 runs, 9 of them earned on 20 hits. He struck out 19, walked 23. And he is, that was his 5th hit by pitch. And that'll bring up Braden Cravens, the pitcher. Cravens, right-handed hitter. Here's the throw to first. Cravens on the year, 386 hitter. No homers, 17 RBIs, has 22 hits, 12 of them for extra bases. Here's the 1-0. Just missed the outside part of the plate. It's 2-0 to Cravens. Infield back for the double play possibility. Fastball, he left it high. It's

jeopardy of putting the first two runners on. 3-0 pitch. Took a little bit off the fastball, got it right down the middle. It's 3-1. A win tonight by North Montgomery assures them of a tie for the inaugural Monon Athletic Conference Baseball Championship. They have not won a conference championship since 2000. Brown looks in. None of these players were born yet. Runner going. Here's the pitch. Strike right down the middle. Throws not in time, and sliding in with a steal is Savini. But Brown has filled the count to Cravens with Braxton Lewis on deck. Nope, now they say it was ball four. Thought the umpire did not signal anything at first. So now it's first and second, nobody out. And we're going to have a courtesy.

like Horning will do the courtesy running. And Lewis will come to bat. Lewis hitting .456 on the season. He has three homers, driven in 24 runs. Cascade has hit 9 home runs as a team. So this gentleman has 3 of those. He has 11 other extra base hits in his 26. So 14 of his 26 hits are for extra bases. Has 11 doubles, which by far leads the team. First pitch was upstairs. Brown having a hard time finding the strike zone here in the first inning. Off the stretch. Lays it low and away. It's 2-0.

Brown working and again misses. So he's gone 3-0 the last two pitchers, or last two hitters. And he's in danger of loading the bases. Next one is fastball strike, 3-1. On deck, T.J. Turner, Jr. Three and one. Steve, right two. See what he can do here on a full count. Playing him deep all the way around. He missed outside, and the bases are loaded with nobody out here in the first inning. For T.J. Turner, Jr. Jr., a 391 hitter. He has four of the nine home runs to lead the team, driven in 18 runs. And here comes Coach Slick to talk with his senior hurler, Keaton Brown. Zahn's Flooring and Design Center, they want to be everywhere you walk. Zahn's Flooring and Design Center, 310 North Green Street. 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Long discussion on the mound. As I mentioned, 2000 was the last time the Chargers won the conference championship. Back then, of course, the Sagamore Athletic Conference. They also won it in 85, 87, 89, 96, and 97. Of course, 2000 is when they went all the way to the state championship game. As we're ready to roll, and plunked Turner on the very first pitch. That will drive a run home and drive a coach crazy. So a run scored without the benefit of a hit.

still nobody out. Bottom of the first. One running in already for Cascade. And no hits. North Montgomery went down in order in the first inning. Brown missed way outside. It's a mechanics thing right now. His delivery kind of off. Working off the windup as the high leg kick. And swing and a shot on contact. Back into right, looking up, and foul. By about 7.5 feet, foul. Wow. Turner gave that one a ride. Hooked it a little bit past the foul pole. So a very long strike. Actually, this is Howry up. Swing and fouls one at the plate. It's 1-2. Howry on the year, 386 hitter. He's got a home run. Driven in 14, 22 hits, 8 for extra bases. Brown with a good overhand curve, but left it up high. 2-2 to Howry. Lucas Kemp on deck for the Cadets. Cadets were ranked in the Class 3A poll just a few short weeks ago. Next one, kind of side and arm it, and a ground ball into left field. That's going to be a base hit. One run's going to score. Having to hold it third is Lewis. It's 2-0. Cadets still with nobody out here in inning number one, and the base is still juiced. And that'll bring up Lucas Kemp, the second baseman. Kemp hitting .420 on the season. 21 hits and 50 at-bats, including 3 doubles. Driven in 12 RBIs, and first pitch way up in the grill. Gets away from Warren all the way back to the screen and sliding in. Scoring from third is Lewis with the third run. Everybody else moves up. Still nobody out. Third run in. And Coach Swick coming out again to talk with Brown. And that's going to take care of things for him. And I believe Lincoln Heidi coming into the game to pitch. So Brown does not get anybody out. Giving up 3 runs on just 1 hit. Did not strike out anybody. He walked 2.

0: And he still is responsible for the two base runners plus the batter, Kemp. So Heidi comes on. Heidi with a record of 6-0, and ERA is 3 even. This is his 11th appearance. Heidi has pitched 28 innings, given up 15 runs, 12 of those earned on 15 hits. He has struck out 24, walked 33. So Heidi takes over. Not a good situation. With two runners on and still nobody out, three runs in for Cascade. North Montgomery, by the way, also won a conference championship in the Wabash River Conference back in 1973. But again, no conference championship since winning the Sagamore back in the year 2000. None of these players born last time North Montgomery won a conference championship. They're going to try and take care of that, but now they have an uphill climb. Now, Cascade's in the same type of driver's seat. A win gets them a share of the Bowen Non-Athletic Conference. We'll talk about all those scenarios here as the evening goes on. Is Heidi ready to go? First pitch, a fastball up high. And it's 2-0. Greencastle a half game behind both North and Cascade. And Heidi misses again. And Heidi not bending his back on his follow-through. Greencastle playing North Putnam tonight and tomorrow night. Next one, high and in, but that's ball four. He actually had a 1-0 count when Heidi came on, and then Heidi threw three balls, so that's ball four. That is charged, though, to Brown. So now bases are full again. With Hornick down at third. Howry at second, and now Kemp at first. And JT Rashong, the right fielder, is up. Rashong hitting .226 on the season with four RBIs, 12 hits, one of those a double. And the pitch, there's the strike after the first one missed. That's 1-1. Seventh hitter to come up for Cascade here in the top of the first inning. Working off the stretch. Everybody leads. Pitch. Going to be a bouncer to third and goes foul. Brown, by the way, went over to play third, as that's where Heidi was at. So foul ball has Heidi ahead on the count 1-2. Would love to get an out here. Playing Rashawn fairly deep in the outfield. Way over towards center is Thompson and right. Warren sits up on the outside of the plate. Here's the pitch. Gets in the dirt. Good block by Warren. Nobody can move, and it's 2-2. North Montgomery came in with a batting average of .325. The Cadets, .357. Their team batting average. Next one skips in the dirt again. Another good block by Warren. And that fills the count 3-2. Yes, they got rain here. Quite a bit of it. I live just south of here a little ways. This is a turf field. It drained well. Infield dirt looks good as well. 3-2 pitch, fouled right back to the screen, remains full. Outfield, a young Crew Cole and Carter Thompson left to right. Brown, Ambrose Cruz. Woolwine. There's a ground ball up the middle. That's going to get through. Base hit. Another run's going to score. Two runs are going to score. Throw coming to the plate. Tried to cut off by Heidi. And it's 5-0 in favor of Cascade here in the bottom of the first. Two-run single by LeSean. Stopping at second is Kemp. And so that will bring up the ace hitting, Marcus Hobson, center fielder. Hobson, 312 average with 9 RBIs, has 15 hits, including 2 doubles. Got runners at first and second, still nobody out. And he squared the bunt, pulled it back, pitch goes right through the glove of Warren, and all the runners move up to second and third. And it's ball one to Hobson. Been a nightmare of a first inning for the Chargers. Abernathy on deck. Overhand fastball, Steve Reich at the belt, and it's 1-1. Savini was hit by a pitch. Cravens walked. Lewis walked. Turner was hit by a pitch, scored the first run. Then a single by Howery scored the second run. A walk to Kemp. Two-run single by Rashawn. 5 runs in, 5-0 Cascade here in the bottom of the first. 1-2 as the next pitch comes in for a strike. Missed low on the next one, 2-2. Heidi finds a sign, right-hander, brings it in and brings it up high. So we're full again. Approaching the 40-pitch mark of the first inning, combined between Keaton Brown and Lincoln Heidi. Here it comes. Overhand fastball misses. Low, another walk. And that loads the bases. And that quick two and done for Heidi. Looks like Crew Cole will be coming into the game. Woolwine is going to go out to center. More than likely, they'll move Brown to second, Heidi back to third. So Cole doesn't get an out either. Faces two batters. Leaves the bases loaded. Brown's still responsible for the runner at third. Cole ran into the dugout, changing up some gear. So again, 6 runs in, a nightmare of a bottom of the first for North Montgomery. Once again, coming into this game, North Montgomery 9-4 in the conference. So is Cascade, Greencastle 8-4. Greencastle, as I mentioned, playing North Putnam both tonight and tomorrow night. And just assuming that Greencastle wins both those games, that would put them at 10-4. And the winner of this game, 10-4. And they would share the Monona Athletic Conference Championship. If Greencastle would fall in one of those games, then the winner of this game would be the outright Monona Athletic Conference champion. So a lot at stake here for the Chargers. Crew Cole on for the ninth time. Does not have a record, an ERA at 3.57. Cole has pitched 15 and two-thirds innings. Given up 8 runs, all of them earned on 14 hits. It struck out 16 and walked 7. And Jackson Abernathy, the third baseman, will come in. He's hitting 500 on the season. got 6 hits and 12 official at-bats, including a home run. He's a junior. Played well here in the second half of the season. First pitch by Cole. Yep, he missed. Ball one. Next one. Ground ball between first and second. Hines didn't go after it. One run's going to score. Second run's in. It's 8-0 in favor of Cascade. On a 2-RBI double by Abernathy, or single by Abernathy. Going to third was Hobson. And back to the top of the order in Savini. Savini was hit by a pitch. Came around to score. And Abernathy was halfway to second before the pitch even came, and he's there. So runners at second and third. Still nobody out. Ninth hitter to hit. And Cole going to work off the windup. Brings in a bender on the outside corner, strike one. So finally, ahead of a hitter. And there's a line drive. Contact into left center. It's going to score two more. Going over to get it was the left fielder, Young. Got it in, but it's a double, and two more runs in. Savini with good contact. Everybody has scored. 9-0. Still nobody out for Cravens. Cravens walked and scored earlier. 11th hitter to hit in the bottom of the first. Fastball overthrew it, missed outside, 1-0. Next one on the way, that's a strike outside corner. Now, Stiebling on the throw back is Savini going down to third. Not even paying attention to him. Second stolen base of the inning by the Cadets. Contact foul back. So North Montgomery pitching has been ahead of just two hitters to start with. Thrown two first pitch strikes. Next one just missed up high. It's 2-2. Lewis with that next, then Turner. You'd have to see it to believe it. Next one, sky to center field, Woolwine running towards right. Now Thompson calls him off, picks it up, wants to throw it home as they tag. The relay by Hines overshoots Warren at home, and scoring easily is Savini, and it's 10-0. Jack Fly for Cravens. And that'll bring up Lewis. So now the bases are clear for the first time in a while. Lewis walked and scored. Rest of the conference standings, I told you, Crawfordsville at 7-5, Frankfort at 7-5, Western Boone at 7-6. They beat Southmont last night. Southmont at 2-11. North Putnam at 1-11. Next one, sky to center. Moving over, Will Winey's going to call off Thompson this time, and he makes the catch. There's two down. With the bases empty, but already 10 runs in here in the first inning. That'll bring up Turner, who was hit by a pitch with the bases loaded. Drive in the first run. Foul ball on the first pitch. played one inning. Greencastle and North Putnam scoreless. In Central Indiana Rubber update. And there's a fly ball into right center, and that's going to fall. Line drive shot by Turner. They had him played towards left. Thompson couldn't get over there from right field, though. Fifth hit of the inning. And that'll bring up Howry. Howry, a left-handed hitter. Where's number 14? Makes contact, puts it in the air. Ambrose Cruz circles around behind third base from his shortstop position, makes the play, but the damage is done. 10 runs on 5 hits. There were no errors in the inning. 1 left. We played an inning on the Campbell Ag Services scoreboard. Cascade 10, North Montgomery nothing. 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
0: One other Monon Athletic Conference team in action tonight, that's Western Boone at home against state-ranked Twin Lakes. Western Boone comes in with a record of 13-10. Twin Lakes 17-6. Make that 17-8. As we get ready for even inning number 2, Tucker Hines, senior first baseman, to lead off for the Chargers, and they need a lot of work. Down 10-0. Top of the second inning. Just 5 hits for Cascade in the bottom of the first. There were 4 walks, 2 hit batters. No errors by North Montgomery. As Hines stands in, hitting .500 on the season, 20 hits and 40 at bats, including a homer against Crawfordsville. Hank Cravens gets ready to fire into Hines. First pitch. In for a strike, it's 0-1. Next one, in on the handle and skies it on the infield to the shortstop. Savini drifts over towards second base, hauls it in. There's one down. 4 in a row, retired to start the game by Cravens. That'll bring up Lincoln Heidi. Heidi back to third base. They're pitching to a couple hitters, hitting .262 on the season. With 11 hits, make that 16 hits, 11 RBI. One of those hits was a double, and he takes the first one, ball one. Heidi stands in from the right side. Chargers wearing their white batting helmets, takes one up and in, it's 2-0. Going into this game, get to this here in a second. Coach Voorhees gave me a hard time, I guess, to Jeff Nelson for bringing up his record against Crawfordsville coach Brett Motes after their win the other night, after the North win. 3-0 right now to Heidi, by the way. Next one on the way. And it's inside. He walks on 4 pitches. So Lincoln Heidi aboard. for Heidi. That's the 10th time he's walked this season. And that'll bring up senior catcher Jack Warren, hitting .310 on the year, 17 RBIs. Got 22 hits, including one double. Heidi, with good wheels at first base, takes a modest lead. Warren takes a strike. Anyway, I mentioned in a journal review story of Voorhees' 3-9 record against Brett Motes. Next one down low, it's 1-1. And he said, well, I remind him that I won 3 of 4 against him when he coached at North Putnam. Well, Voorhees all time against Cascade going into tonight, 3-0. So here's the pitch in the dirt. Wild pitch, scoots back to the screen. Heidi down to second. Trying to come up with the backhand was Turner. He couldn't do it. And it's 2 balls and a strike. So in the modern era, which I call the modern era, the Max Preps era, Cascade and North Montgomery have played 3 times. North Montgomery's won them all. Next one up and in. So now Warren ahead 3-1. Carter Thompson waits on deck. Here it comes. Steve Reich, overhand fastball right at the knees. It's 3-2. It's one thing, when we saw the Chargers against Crawfordsville, they left a lot of runners in scoring position. Left 11 runners on, but came up with the win. 3-2, fall back by Warren. Right back over our heads. Remains 3-2. What a ball game Talon Sheldon pitched last night. 75 pitches. Got the win. As North Montgomery wins last night 4-2. Swinging a shot to Savini. He's going to go across the diamond. Warren fleet-footed, but the throw beats him there. Moving over to third is Heidi, and there's 2 down. Here in inning number 2 for Thompson. Thompson wears number 9, plays position number 9. He's a sophomore. 260 average on the season, does have a home run, has 19 hits, one of those doubles, driven in 13 runs, stands from the right side and lines one over the outstretched glove of the third baseman Abernathy, and the Chargers have their first run on an RBI single by Carter Thompson. It's solidly to left. That'll bring up Sheldon. Talon with a .235 average on the season. 8 hits and 34 at-bats, 4 RBIs. Doing the DHing tonight. Hitting for Woolwine, who's now playing center field. First one right down central, strike one. Keaton Brown would be next. Brown now at second base. There's one that skips away. Goes right off the foot of Turner. That'll be a pass ball. And down to second goes Thompson. There's 2 down. Off the stretch. Cravens the pitch and plunks Sheldon. So he is hit for the 3rd time this season. And he's down at first. Thompson at second. 2 outs for Keaton Brown. Brown hitting .319 on the season with 12 RBIs. Has 23 hits. 1 extra base hit, and that was a triple. Boy, that would look nice here. First pitch left up high. It's 1-0. Back to the top of the order after this. A run in, 10-1 now, Cascade. Next one, overhands it. Skies to right field. Rashong chasing into foul territory. Toward the fence, cannot make the play. Bounces off of the bullpen. So, foul ball. Rashong had a shot at it. Couldn't complete it. And it's strike one to Brown. Lights are on. Skies are cloudy. Rain's done, though. Next one on the way. This one will stay in fair territory to right field with Sean back about three steps. Holds it in. That takes care of the Chargers in the second inning. They get a hit, a walk. They do score a run thanks to a wild pitch. And they leave two. We've played an inning and a half on the Campbell Ag Services scoreboard. Cascade 10, North Montgomery 1. 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
0: Of course, North Montgomery, part of the Sagamore Athletic Conference before the new Monon Athletic Conference. And baseball in the Sagamore Conference goes all the way back to 1967. Frankfort won the very first Sagamore Conference baseball title. North Montgomery trying to become the first Monon Conference champion. They got a lot of work to do, though, down 10-1 here in the bottom of the second inning. And Lucas Kemp to lead it off. Kemp walked and scored in the first inning. Everybody in the batting order scored a run, at least one run in the first inning for Cascade. North Montgomery pitching did not get an out until the 11th hitter. First pitch was a ball. Next one, a bender for a strike. 1-1. Again, North Montgomery pitcher is not getting a first pitch strike. Next one, ground ball to second. So be Brown over to Hines, one down. So now, after the debacle of the first 10 hitters all getting on, four out of the last five have gone down for Cascade. And that'll bring up JT Rashawn. Rashawn singled in two and scored. He's going to ground one to third. Nice play on the hop by Heidi. Throws it in the dirt and a good backhand scoop by Hines. So two great plays on the same hit the third, and there's two down here in the second. Heidi had to play it on the short hop right on the grass. Threw it low, but Hines, with a backhand stab, pulled it out of the dirt. Two down for Marcus Hobson. Hobson, the center fielder, walked and scored in the first inning. Nobody on, two outs. First pitch, ball. Next one, right down the middle, strike one. Abernathy on deck. Cole has settled it. This North Montgomery team down. Pulls the string on one, and Hobson swung through it. 1-2. Pretty much straight away. Change up, some kind of a breaking ball, ends up in the dirt. Thompson way off the line and right, more right center. Everybody else straight away. 2-2. Here's the next one. Steve Reich, outside corner, a backwards K. First strikeout of the game for Charger pitching. Up and down in order in the second inning after two. Campbell Ag Services scoreboard, Cascade 10, North Montgomery 1. 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
0: North Montgomery won their very first Sagamore Conference baseball title in 1985. As I mentioned, they won the Wabash River Conference Championship in 1973. First Sagamore title in 85. Crawfordsville won their first Sagamore title in 78. And Southmont won their first in 2003. And I mentioned Frankfort winning the very first Sagamore Conference title in 1967. That would be the first of three straight. North Montgomery's got some work to do if they want to pull off the Monon Athletic Conference inaugural title. Down 10-1, going to the top of the third inning, top of the order, and Ambrose Cruz, Cole, and Young to face Cravens. Cravens gave up a run in the last inning, a walk. Hit batter, also had a wild pitch in there. Pass ball didn't help. Got the runner Lincoln Heidi over to third, and then Carter Thompson singled him in. So here's Ambrose Cruz, second leading hitter in the Monon Athletic Conference. Comes in from the right side. First pitch misses. Cascade in their full Carolina Cascade blue uniforms, white numbers and trim. Next one, just the opposite from low and away to high and in. It's 2-0 to Ambrose Cruz. Takes a strike down the middle, took a little bit off. It's 2-1. Ambrose Cruz leads the team in official at bats at 76 going into tonight. Now he's 0-for-1, so it's 77. He's way ahead on this, 3-1. Let's see if he's got the green light. Cole on deck. Wind in the fire. Ooh, Ambrose Cruz has already taken off to first base. Thought it missed inside. Umpire had second thought, called it a strike, so we're now full at 3-2. Infield, outfield straight away for the junior shortstop. Next one up high, that's just ball four. So Ambrose Cruz walks for the 12th time on the season. Ties Heidi for second place on the team. Crew Cole, who's up now, has the most walks this season with 18. Cole popped to Savini at short in the first inning. Ambrose Cruz with great wheels at first base.

0: Now from the right side comes Lucky Young. Hit to the first baseman, Hubner, his first time. Embry screws dancing off first base. And Young takes first pitch for a strike. Up the stretch. Checks over both shoulders. And it's going to make a courtesy throw over first. Another throw. This one a little closer. Base umpire right there had a good look at it. Here comes the next one. Young gets a piece of it. Just barely falls it to the left side. U Rennet Center has served Crawfordsville since 1964. Located at 1317 Darlington Avenue. 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The 0-2 in the dirt. Good block by Turner. Keeps it in front of him. No advancement by Ambrose Cruz. And it's two balls and a strike. I'm sorry, striking one ball and two strikes. How about that? Ambrose Cruz leans right, leans left, and here's a ground ball. Could be a double play to third. Over to second for one. Back to first. Got him. 5-4-3 double play. And that takes care of North Montgomery here in the third. We played 2.5 innings. Cascade 10. North Montgomery 1 on the Campbell Ag Services scoreboard. 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
0: 10-1, Chargers trail here in the bottom of the third inning. Talking with Athletic Director Scott Stevens, talking Dick Frickens is the new head football coach here at Cascade. Of course, Connor Simmons, we have him over in Montgomery County now as an assistant principal at Southmont. Nick Frickens won state titles as a player at New Palestine and two more as an assistant coach at New Pal. So Nick Frickens, he's got to say he's going to be approved at the June Stein and two more as an assistant coach at New Pal. So Nick Frickens, he's got to say he's going to be approved at the June

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Abernathy waiting on it. 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Get hooked on Frojas, 700 Covington Street, Crawfordsville. Bottom of the third, 10-1, Cascade. Next one, high and away, 2-2. Cole would like to get the out. Here it is, right down the middle of the curveball and slide to right center. On the move is Woolwine, cuts in front of Compson and makes the play. One down and five straight retired by Cole. Nucor Steel takes very seriously their responsibility to create a cleaner environment, safer workplace, and a stronger community. It's just their nature at Nucor Steel. We thank them and also Pete's Insurance Agency, proud supporters of sports here on the radio. There's the streak broken. There's a base hit right up the middle by Savini. He's been on base three times already. Solid single to center. Savini now 2-for-2. Had that two-run double back in the first inning. Now he's on first with one out and Cravens up. Cravens walked and scored and hit a sack fly to right field to drive in a run in that first inning. Told you how good of a runner Ambrose Cruz is. So is Savini. Eight bases this season. And he's going. Pitch is low for a ball. Throw a little low. Not dug out by Ambrose Cruz. Backed up, though, nicely by Brown, and a stolen base for Savini. He's there with one out. I'm good. 1-0. Next one, sky to the right side, and it's going to be out of play. Hit it down to the batting cages. Just outside the foul line fence in right field. Also where the American flag is for both the baseball and softball field. They use one, Savini trying to steal third. The line drive to right field, and that's going to fall, and Savini's going to score. Third RBI for Cravens. So the stolen base helped. And that makes it 11-1. And Eli Horning to run.

And that'll bring up Lewis. Lewis, number three hitter. Runner going in. Contact, guide it to left. That's going to bounce in, then bounce over the fence in left field for a ground rule double. Having to stop at third will be Hornig. And Lewis, who hit that on the line, hit it hard. So there will be runners at second and third with one out for Turner Jr. Now waiting on some balls from the two dugouts. Gives me an opportunity to tell you about Crawfordsville Moose Lodge number 6, a family center, social club, and charity organization. Stop by and have some dinner. Play some games. Bring your friends. Crawfordsville Moose Lodge number 6, 402 Wayntown Road. Turner up, first pitch in the dirt for a ball. Runners at second and third, one out, another run in, 11-1 Cascade here in the bottom of the third. Next one, contact to right field. Thompson started in.

slow, not coming in fast. He picks it up, tagging from third, trying to come home. Here's the throw. Throw was in time. Warren couldn't handle it, and Hornig slides in safely. He would have been out. Warren had to leap for the ball, try to grab it with his gloved hand, and then a swipe tag, but he couldn't hang on to the ball. So Hornig scores. Sacrifice fly by Turner. Makes it 12-1 and brings up Howery. Moving over to third on that also was Lewis. And the first pitch to Howery is a strike. Bottom of the third. Swing and one hit into left. It's slicing and right in front of Lucky Young. Another run will score. And Howery on with his second hit and his second RBI. Lewis trots in with the 13th Cascade run. And that'll bring up Lucas Kemp.

0: Not much going right for the Chargers tonight. First pitch is a strike. Seventh hitter to hit this inning. Next one, that's all out of play. They batted 14 in the first inning. Next one for the lead at first. There's a Steve Reich. And out of the inning are the Chargers finally, but three runs on four hits, one runner left on base. We played three complete here at Cascade for the Monon Athletic Conference Championship. It's Cascade 13, North Montgomery 1 on the Campbell Lake Services scoreboard. We'll take a break. 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
0: Head coach Ty Foster from the third base coaching box back into the Cascade dugout. One of his assistants, his dad, Rick Foster, longtime head coach at Danville. Volunteer assistant. Takes care of the scorebook. Got a chance to talk to him in Crawfordsville. You know, this is a Cascade team that does a good job coming back after adversity. They lost to Crawfordsville. Then the very next morning, they were at the batting cage at 6 a.m., came out and pounded the Athenians that night in five innings. Now they're doing the same thing to North Montgomery after getting beat last night 4-2. They lead here 13-1. Tucker Hines, the leadoff for the Chargers. In inning number four, had a good start to inning number three with a leadoff walk. Then after a fly out to right field, a 5-4-3 double play ended the inning. Chargers with just one hit. Hines 0 for 1, popped to short first time. First pitch misses outside, it's 1-0. Cole has come in and pitched rather well. Had a blip there in the third inning. There's a two hopper to second. And the throw to first by Kemp. There's one down here in the fourth. That'll bring up Heidi. Walked and scored the Chargers' only run back in the second inning. Comes in from the right side. First pitch up high for a ball. Cravens has done his part. He's hit one batter, walked one. Doesn't have a strikeout yet. Actually, he's walked two. Gets a strike there. It's 1-1. Just an 11-pitch first inning. Next one overthrew it in the dirt. It's 2-1. Horse in a hurry. And a shot on the line and caught by Abernathy at third. What a play. He comes up with the big woo on that one. Wow. Two down here in the fourth for Jack Warren. Defense has been there. Neither team has committed an error yet. First pitch in the dirt, ball one. Just 47 pitches so far for Cravens. Warren takes a strike, 1-1. Hits one off the handle into right center. That's going to fall. That'll be the second hit. Now bounces away from Rochong, and Warren's going to cruise into second. I think that'll be a double because Warren was already around first before the ball was even got to. I'll give him a double. Second hit for the Chargers. They have a runner at second with two outs for Carter Thompson, who has the other hit. In fact, he drove in a run. Drove in Heidi the last time up. Cravens, by the way, coming into this game, had a record of 2-0, an ERA of 1.75. Team ERA for Cascade of 4.34. Miss high and tight with the first one. Thompson loved to get another hit here. Drive in Warren. Trying to stay in this game. They only have one at bat left with the 10-run rule. Next pitch in the dirt, 2-0. Long look at second. Cravens is going to haul it home, and high pitch foul back by Thompson, 2-1. He was swinging down 2.

0: top of the fourth. Greencastle on top of North Putnam, 1-0. Central Indiana Rubber score update for you. Next one, grounded second. Kemp has it. Easy throw to first. A hit, one left for North Montgomery in the fourth inning. Just one at bat left. We played 3.5 on the Campbell Lake Services scoreboard. Cascade 13, North Montgomery 1. 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
0: Well, no matter what happens tonight, business is not done for the Chargers. They will play at Danville tomorrow, a 6 p.m. game, and then finish off the regular season at Riverton Park on Memorial Day. That will be a 12 noon first game. Then, of course, they open sectionals. They host the sectional, in fact. And we'll play Speaker on May 28th. We'll get into the entire sectional rundown after this half inning. Be 7-8-9 for Cascade, looking for their 12th win on the season, 10th win in the Monon Athletic Conference. Rashong, who singled in two runs, grounded to third. He also scored a run. Contact and skies one to left. You're lucky young. Angles in from his left field spot and picks it up for one out here in the fourth. Marcus Hobson up. Walked and scored in the first. Struck out looking in inning number two. That's the only strikeout in the game for either team. And a good pitch. Overhand fastball. Strike at the knees. Upside part of the plate, 0-1. Next one, waved at an off-speed pitch, and it's 0-2. 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Long throw, diving in, but not in time. A good play, Hines hold it down. There's one down. Make that two down. Heidi had to go all the way behind third base to get that one, then throw it all the way across the diamond. Literally third to first. Hobson dove into first base. Probably should have just kept running. May have had a better chance. He is out. Two down here in the fourth. They'll bring up Jackson Abernathy. First pitch outside. 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Proud supporters of sports here on the radio. Quickly, two balls on the left-handed hitting Abernathy, and now ball three. Abernathy singled in two runs, scored a run in the first, fly to center in the third, and he's going to walk on four straight. That's the first walk that Cole has given up. We go back to the top of the order with Savini. Central Indiana Rubber, CIR, prides itself as a leader in the agricultural and industrial supply industry. 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So here's Savini, been up three times, on base three times, two for two officially. Got a double and a single, driven in a couple runs, scored three runs. and takes the first pitch for a strike. So Savini now has a team-high 27 runs scored this season. Next one in the dirt, scooped up by Warren, who's also outside, so it's 2-0.

0: There's a two-hopper to short Embry's Cruise over to Brown covering. And Cascade is out in the fourth. One more chance for the Chargers. We played up four innings on the Campbell-Ag Services scoreboard. Cascade 13, the Chargers 1. 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
0: Pitching change for Cascade. We'll get that here in a minute. Meanwhile, North Montgomery will host Class 2A Sectional 37. It'll open on May 27th with Rensselaer Central against Western Green. And then the very next night, Delphi will take on Benton Central. And the first game two will be Seager and North Montgomery. Lafayette Central Catholic, who was ranked at one time in Class 2A, now out of the rankings again. They get the bye and will play the Rensselaer Central Western Boone winner on the 30th, and the other two winners will play in game two on the 30th. Championship game set for June 1st. And the new pitcher for Cascade is Hubner coming in from first base. Let's see. He's a right-hander. Has a record of 3-0, an ERA at 2.55. And this will be his fifth appearance. And he's ready to go here in the fifth inning. As Callan Sheldon will hit. He was hit by Pitts, left stranded in the second inning. Last chance for the Chargers, down 13-1. Next one on the way. Grounded right back up the middle. They're going to have to hurry. Savini picks it up right by second base. Fires the first. Gets the out. Good play by Savini. One down. American Legion Post 72. Veterans, check your eligibility for membership at the American Legion Byron Cox Post 72. 101 Walter Rimley Drive in Crawfordsville. Getting set for American Legion Baseball year 101. 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Keaton Brown up, slide to right in the second inning. 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There's a line drive on a 2-1 pitch right to Savini. Just like that, two outs here in the fifth. Last chance for the Chargers, top of the order, Ambridge Cruz. Don's floor covering. They want to be everywhere you walk, 310 North Green Street in Crawfordsville. Post-game show coming up, brought to you by Crawfordsville Moose Lodge number 6. Chargers didn't want this one to go this short, that's for sure. 53 pitches through five innings for Cravens. Hubner's taken over. Not a save opportunity. And thrown strikes. 1-1. Ambry's Cruz 0-for-1 with a walk. Was erased on a double play in the third inning. Slide to right in the first. As I mentioned, Chargers right back in action tomorrow night at Danville. then we'll play Riverton Park on Memorial Day to finish out the regular season, and that's at Riverton Park. 12 noon first pitch on Memorial Day, 6 o'clock tomorrow night. Two balls and a strike to Ambrose Cruz. Next one is up high, 3-1. Next one, nice overhand curveball for a strike. It's 3-2. Here it is, up high. Ambry screws on for the second time with a walk. So that'll bring up Crew Cole. Cole finishing up his final regular season with the Chargers. First pitch, breaking ball for a strike. It's 0-1. Curveball, nice one, right at the belt, right across the plate. It's 0-2. Down to the final strike. Hubner brings it in, jammed him with it, and Cole hit it foul to the right side, pulled it. Still 0-2. Ambrose Cruz, modest lead at first. He's going, and a shot into left field. Rochon on the run, angling toward the fence, makes the play, and that takes care of the Chargers in the fifth inning and for the ball game. No runs, no hits, and a walk and one left. Final score on the Campbell Ag Services scoreboard in five innings. It was Cascade 13, North Montgomery 1. We'll go ahead, take a break, come back with Crawfordsville Moose Lodge number 6 postgame show. 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
0: 10-run first inning for Cascade. Did not get any better for North Montgomery. Cascade wins tonight 13-1 in five innings, captures a share of the inaugural Monon Athletic Conference Baseball Championship. Time for the Crawfordsville Moose Lodge number 6 postgame show, a family center, social club, and charity organization. Stop by, have some dinner, play some games. 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Part of that, the Jeff Neal Paint and Body Shop game recap. 10 runs in the first, 3 in the third for Cascade. And North Montgomery gets their lone run in the second inning. And the Chargers lose 13-1. 13 runs, 9 hits, no errors. 3 runners left on base for Cascade. 1 run, 2 hits. No errors and 4 left for North Montgomery. The winner, Braden Cravens, he goes 4 out of the 5 innings, ups his record to 3-0. And the loser was Keaton Brown. Time of the game was 1 hour and 11 minutes before a good crowd, including North Montgomery fans here at Cascade. We'll go ahead and take another break. When we come back, our York Chrysler Dodge Jeep Ram player to the game next. Final score, 13-1, Cascade over North Montgomery. 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
0: Back here for the final time, 13-1, Cascade defeats North Montgomery, along with Sean Holmscher back at the studio. Rob Hinckley here. 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Not too many bright spots for the Chargers tonight, but we will go with Crew Cole for coming in, settling things down pitching wise. And Cole took over in the first inning, went the rest of the distance. Picked up a no decision, but we will have Crew Cole as our York Automotive Group player of the game. Want to say thank you to all of our sponsors. Thank you to Scott, the AD here at Cascade, for getting us in at the last second. Reminding you one more time of the final score on the Campbell Lake Services scoreboard. Cascade in five innings, 13, and North Montgomery 1. Cascade wins a share of the Monon Athletic Conference Championship. For Sean Holmscher, I'm Rob Hinckley. 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

Hi, this is Bob Zahn from Zahn's Floor Covering. As I'm sure most of you have heard, I've been lucky enough to retire. But that doesn't mean the doors are closed. Zahn's has stayed open, and I've passed the torch down to a former employee. Ryan Orr is now the general manager at Zahn's, and I couldn't have entrusted the business to a more qualified individual. We still have the same great installers we've had for years and still do the same great work. 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So be sure that, though I may have retired, Zahn's Floor Covering is still around and still doing the great work we've always done for the past 40 years. 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

0: they were together on tour last year, so it only makes sense to pair them on the duet now. George Burge, Luke Bryan, Ride, Ride, Ride. 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